0: Touchdown, Drew Swift. Max Muncy at third base, batting second. Jonathan Ornelas in right field will bat third. Joey Manessas, first baseman, batting fourth. Darryl Hernandez at second base is batting fifth. Michael Stefanik, designated hitter, is batting sixth. Batting seventh, the center fielder, Brian Wellboss. Batting eighth, the catcher, Chad Wallach. And Colby Halter in left field is batting ninth. The starting pitcher for the Aviators is right-hander Chen Schwan. For the Oklahoma City Comets, leading off in center field is Zach Earhart. Alec Thomas in left field batting second. Ryan Ward, the first baseman, is batting third. Batting fourth in right field is James Tibbs, the third. Batting fifth, the second baseman, Hyesung Kim. Jack Sawinski, the designated hitter, batting sixth. Batting seventh is Ryan Fitzgerald at third base. Noah Miller, shortstop, batting eighth. And Griffin Lockwood Powell, the catcher, bats ninth. Starting pitcher for the Comets tonight is right-hander Landon Knack. So OKC and entering tonight, having lost three straight, 6-7, just 2-10. Out of the All-Star break, trying to avoid what would only be their second four-game losing streak of the year, their first since late April. Each of the last 2 days, games in which they led by three or more runs, games they led at the very least by after seven innings and unable to win either time. And we mentioned this a little bit a moment ago, in which there were 26 total walks last night, 14 allowed by the Comets, 12 by the Aviators. The 14 walks by the Comets pitching staff tied the single-game record during the Bricktown era. It's the first time any PCL game has had 26 walks since 2008, and just the fourth instance in PCL's recorded history. Hopefully both teams will be able to find the zone a bit better tonight. We'll come back with the first pitch. This is Oklahoma City Comets Baseball, presented by Courtyard by Marriott, Oklahoma City downtown.
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4: 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And the accounts and descriptions of this game may not be disseminated without the express written consent of the Oklahoma City Comets and Major League Baseball.
0: The pitch.
5: Swings and hits one hard. Deep to right and gone. This game is tied. Alex Freeland's second home run of the night is a three-run blast with one out of the ninth.
4: The Oklahoma City Comets are on the air.
0: Swinging a ground ball to the right side. Got the ear to Freeland for one. On to first. Double play and ball game over. On the fourth double play, turned by the Comets, they'll win this one as Phillips induces a ground ball double play with the bases loaded.
4: Today's game is brought to you by Courtyard by Marriott, Oklahoma City, downtown. And now, with the call of today's game, here's the voice of the Oklahoma City Comets, Alex Friedman.
0: And hello and good evening and welcome out to Chickasaw Bricktown Ballpark as Oklahoma City Comets baseball is on the air on AM 1340 The Game. 1340thegame.com and the iHeartRadio app. Also, welcome to those joining us on MLB Plus and Bally Sports Live. Alex Reed with you here at Chickasaw Bricktown Ballpark. Producer and engineer in our 1340 studios tonight is Jeff Gaddy, the Oklahoma City Comets AAA affiliate, the Los Angeles Dodgers, meeting the Las Vegas Aviators. AAA affiliate of the Athletics. The Comets 12-15 in the second half, 53-48 overall. Aviators 18-10 the half, and a league best 62-39 record this season. Las Vegas winning the series opener last night, 8-6 for OKC. Third straight series opener that they have dropped. And will look to avoid another 0-2 hole to start off the series. Right-hander Landon Knack to make the start. Fourth game with the Comets. Option a few days ago back to Oklahoma City after two games out of the Dodgers bullpen. In games at AAA this year, no record. Seven-inning pitch, 3 runs, 9 hits, 4 walks, 10 strikeouts. Missing most of the season due to an intercostal strain. Drew Swift to lead things off. He'll bat for the right side. Here's the first pitch of the game, and it's taken for a strike, and we're underway at 7:06 tonight. 99 degrees under mostly clear skies. The winds are blowing from right to left at 11 miles an hour. Nothing in one to Swift, the pitch. Takes it for strike two. Swift hitting at 287, one home run, 32 RBI. Last night, 1-5 with a walk. Both teams got a ton of guys to the plate last night. Here's the 0-2 pitch. Swing and a miss for strike three. So a three-pitch strikeout to start off tonight for Landon Knack. Welcome to you inside the broadcast booth. Alex Friedman, Logan Brand is my partner here at Chickasaw Bricktown Ballpark. So glad he could join us again. The Comets looking to break out of a post-All-Star break funk in which they've lost 8 of 10, including 3 straight. We'll head back to the action. And the first pitch breaking ball to Max Muncy is a strike. Muncy hitting 347, 5 homers, 14 RBI in 13 games with Las Vegas. He spent most of the year with the Athletics. Here's the 0-1 to Muncy. Call for strike 2. Muncy last night walked 4 times as he was 0-for-4, 4 walks and 2 runs scored. 14 walks in all by the Comets pitching staff, 12 by Las Vegas. Season highs for both teams. No balls and 2 strikes. Next pitch to Muncy. Swings and fouls it off. It stays at nothing and 2. Last option in Las Vegas for Muncy was on Saturday. In the 6 games he's played with Las Vegas this month, 7-22, 6 walks. Nothing in two. Here's the pitch. Takes a fastball high for ball one. Comets in their white jerseys tonight. Comets across the front in blue script. Streaking baseball below the letters. Red numbers on the front. Blue letters and numbers on the back. White pants, blue hats at OKC with white letters on the front. Half swing by Muncy. Fouls it off towards the right side. None on and one out here in the first inning. Aviators enter tonight having won 5-6. They are the minor league's best road team, an incredible 33-17 road record on the year. Here's the pitch. Call for strike three with a fastball. It's back-to-back strikeouts by Knack. Now Landon Knack with his start tonight. His 44th in his Oklahoma City career ties him for 6 all-time in the Bricktown era. And he is also 5th all-time now up to 223 career strikeouts, including tonight. Jonathan Ornell is the hitter with none on and 2 out. He'll bat right. Here's the pitch. Fastball up in the zone, strike 1. Ornell's first 4 games with the Aviators off to a great start. 7-16, 3 extra base hits, 6 walks. On base 5 times last night. This Ornell's a swing and a miss. It's 0-2. Comets did not record a 1-2-3 inning last night. As a matter of fact, only 1 inning. Wish they retired the first 2 batters of an inning. That's done it here in the first. Ahead of Ornelas, the 0-2. Missed upstairs for ball one. Ornelas recently picked up by the Athletics, playing this year across 2 AAA teams, Las Vegas and Scranton Wilkes-Barre, batting 307 for the year. 2-3 with a double last night, 2 walks. Pitch is just a little bit outside or maybe high. Everybody thought the Comets had it. It was outside, according to ABS. Home plate umpire tonight is Paul Romer. At first base, Brandon Mission. Matt Blackborough, the crew chief, at third, the pitch. Swing and a miss for strike 3 and a changeup. Great start for Knack tonight, striking out all 3 batters here in the first inning. No score moving to the first at bat for the Comets. This is Oklahoma City Comets Baseball, presented by Courtyard by Marriott, Oklahoma City downtown.
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0: Bottom of the first inning, the Comets at 8-8 are scoreless. Right-hander Chen Chuang, the starter for the Aviators tonight. It's his 12th start, 15th overall appearance, 2-4, and a 7.57 ERA, 54 and two-thirds innings, 49 runs, 46 earned. 69 hits, 25 walks, 39 strikeouts. He'll face Zach Earhart, who bats right. First pitch on the way from Chuang. Swinging a weak grounder back to Chuang. Deflects it to the base of the mound. He'll quickly find it and throw to first. Gets a first pitch ground out to start off the bottom of the inning. Base is empty for Alec Thomas. Aviators in their orange jerseys tonight. Las Vegas across the front in angled white letters. White numbers on the front and back. Gray pants and navy hats. Alec Thomas hitting .259, 5 homers, 21 RBI. There's 36 games for the Comets. Starts at left field tonight. Buncey a bit in a third. Here's the first pitch from Chuang. Call for a strike down to the zone with a changeup. 1-6 with a double last night for Thomas, who's now just one of his last 12. And 4-33 in his last 7 games. Down on one out. Here comes the pitch from Chuang. All for strike two. Comets would score 6 runs on 10 hits last night and also draw 12 walks to tie their season high. No balls, 2 strikes to Thomas. Here's the pitch from Chuang. Swing and a foul ball just grazed off the glove of Wallach. Comets manager Scott Hennessy coaches at third. First base coach is Tyler Hollow. Ryan Ward on deck for the Comets. Had leads of 4-1 and 5-2 last night. Also had a 1-run lead after 7 innings. No balls, 2 strikes. The pitch to Thomas. He'll swing. Josh got a piece of a slider to stay alive. Chuang from Taiwan. Signed by the Athletics, November 2021. Began the year with Las Vegas. 2 starts before going to AA Midland for 4 games. Been with Las Vegas since early May. 0-2 to Thomas, bounced in front of the plate. Comets did face him early in the year in his first game of the season and had good success against Chuang. It'd be 5 runs, 4 earned, and 8 hits over 4 1/3 innings. And no decision for Chuang. The game Las Vegas eventually won by a final score of 11-5. Here's the 1-2 pitch. Swings and it's a line drive towards right center field. This one is dropping in. It's going to bounce on the track and go to the wall. Thomas motoring past second. He's chugging for third. Hernandez with a relay throw to third base. And now it's going to go towards the Comets dugout, but stay in play. A triple for Alec Thomas.
8: Put that one in a similar spot to his double yesterday. Will rip ball for the first hit for either side.
0: Down the count, 1-2, and able to collect a triple. The Comets finished with 4 extra base hits last night. And a runner at third with 1 out for Ryan Ward. And 2 hits and 2 RBI yesterday. Infield's going to come in from Las Vegas. Ward batting from the left side of the plate. First pitch from Chuang. Starts him slow with a curveball for strike one. Ward last night Two of five. A walk and two RBI. No one from Zhuang. Missed outside. Outfield left to right. Going Colby Halter, Brian Buelvas, and Jonathan Ornelas. At third base, Max Muncy. Shortstop, Drew Swift. Second baseman, Darryl Hernandez. At first base, Joey Meneses. And Chad Wallach is the catcher. 1-1 from Zhuang. Swinging a weak ground ball, right side. Thomas coming home. Hernandez picks it up. Only play is going to be at first. He'll flip it to retire Ward, but Thomas will score an RBI ground out for Ward. 50th RBI of the year. And the Comets, for the second straight game, will score in the first inning to take a 1-0 lead. Base is empty with two out for James Tibbs III. Hitting at 287, 21 homers, 73 RBI. Batting left, here's the first pitch from Zhuang. Swings in, it's a fly ball, left side. Muncy back towards foul territory, it's out of play. Tibbs last night, 2-4, a double. Walk and RBI and a run score. And a lot of success against Las Vegas pitching this year, going 12 for 29, five homers and two doubles. It's overall batting 264 against the Aviators this year. The pitch outside, now just 2-5 against Las Vegas with losses in three straight and 5-6. But a really long time between series. Two teams played each other the second series of the season and not meeting again until now. Comets in front of 1-0 in the first. Shift on with Muncy halfway between second and third. The pitch. Swings and it's a fly ball, left side. Muncy back into foul territory again. He's got to play this time. It'll make the catch to end the inning. The Comets jump in front. One run, one hit. Nobody left. They go to the second with a 1-0 lead. There's Oklahoma City Comets baseball presented by Courtyard by Marriott, Oklahoma City downtown.
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0: Out of the second inning, 1-0 Comets. Landon Knack strike out all three batters in the first. Joey Meneses, Darryl Hernandez, Michael Stefanik here in the second. Meneses batting league best .348, 13 homers, 89 RBI. First pitch, a swing and a miss for strike one. And he's done it in just 78 games. Meneses 1-4 with a walk in at RBI last night. Kim will play him up the middle of the pitch. It's inside. Meneses on an 11-game hitting streak in the moment, during which he is batting .404. One ball and one strike to Meneses. Popped it up towards the left side of the infield. It's the third baseman Fitzgerald calling for it and makes the catch to the left of the mound. One away for Darryl Hernandez. 1-0 Comets in the second. Last night, the Comets scored in four different innings. and Las Vegas able to score in their next event every time. Renee's batting at 282, two homers, 16 RBI, 32 games with Las Vegas. Pitches fouled off, splitting time between the Aviators and Athletics, 47 games in the majors this year. Renee's last nine, 1-4, walk in RBI and a run scored. It's safely 9-10 entering tonight. Kim will play him up the middle, counting nothing in one pitch from Knack. Swings and fouls it back. Outfield left to right. There's Alec Thomas, Zach Earhart, and James Tibbs the third. Ryan Fitzgerald at third base, shortstop Noah Miller. Second baseman is Hyesung Kim at first base, Ryan Ward. And the catcher is Griffin Lockwood Powell. Nothing in two to Hernandez. Here's the next pitch from Knack. Missed low with a changeup. So Landon Knack's last game was 9 days ago in Philadelphia. It's two innings, allowed two runs, two hits, a pair of solo home runs. Through a total of 30 pitches, had two strikeouts. Pitch to Hernandez, sharply grounded up the middle, but right to Kim at a shift. He'll field and throw to first for the second out. Two down for Michael Stefanik, 1-0 Comets in the second inning. Well, we mentioned last night only once able to retire the first two batters of an inning. Good start tonight. They've done it each in the first two innings. Stefanik hitting at 283, four homers, 45 RBI, batting right the pitch. Called for a strike. Stefanik 1-5 with a run scored yesterday. He's hit safely in five straight entering tonight. Nothing in one to Stefanik, the pitch. Taken high, Las Vegas, the best batting average among all 120 teams in the full season minors at 292, and they lead everybody by 11 points. It's not like they barely lead the circuit either. They are the minor league leaders in hits and the top scoring team of the PCL. The pitch swings and it's a liner towards right. Tibbs coming over to his left, going to make the catch. Another 1-2-3 inning for Knack. Go to the spot of the second with the Comets ahead 1-0. There's Oklahoma City Comets baseball presented by Courtyard by Marriott, Oklahoma City downtown.
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0: Out of the second inning, 1-0 Comets. Hyesung Kim to lead off, hitting 276, a home run, 17 RBI in 47 games. Batting left, Muncy is in at third. Chuang starts with his feet parallel before going out of his windup. His pitch, a strike to Kim. Kim yesterday 0-for-5, struck out three times. It's now been three straight games with three strikeouts for Kim. 1-12, nine strikeouts in that time. Nothing in one. Here's the pitch from Zhuang. Swings and fouls it back 0-2. Zhuang last starting previous Thursday at home against El Paso. Went 3 2/3 innings, two runs on five hits. He threw 90 pitches in that time. Here's the 0-2 to Kim. Swing and a miss at a changeup. First strikeout for Zhuang tonight. One down to the second for Jack Sawinski. The 90 pitches is most of the game with Las Vegas this year. He walked four, which is a career high. Giving up one run each in the first and third innings. 11 of his 20 batters, he faced five or more pitches. Sawinski batting left, here's the pitch. He'll swing and a foul tip for strike one. Sawinski batting 293, 20 homers, 68 RBI, and a happy birthday to Jack Sawinski, turning 28 today. Nothing and one to Sawinski. Here's the pitch from Zhuang. Pitch is fouled back. It's a heavy run of Comets birthdays right now. Ronan Kopp yesterday, Jack Sawinski today, and Carlos Duran tomorrow. Sawinski walking three times last night, a season high. Here's the pitch. Swing and a miss for strike three. It's back-to-back strikeouts by Zhuang. Two-way for Ryan Fitzgerald. 1-0 Comets in the second. Fitzgerald hitting 315, 8 homers, 63 RBI. That's for the left side. Muncy bound even with the bag at third. Here's the first pitch. He'll swing and a fly ball towards deep left field. Halter is going back, moving to his right near the wall, and it is gone. An opposite field home run by Ryan Fitzgerald. That is going to be his ninth of the season. Comets extend their lead to 2-0 here in the second inning. Ryan Fitzgerald with a Warren Kapp home run. Any job, any size, any time. Warren Kapp, the official home run partner of the Oklahoma City Comets. Zhuang is now allowed a total of 16 home runs in just 56 and a third innings. First pitch to Noah Miller, down and in. It's one of those, again, if you're able to get good wood on it and get it high in the air on this warm and night with winds blowing out to left, things can work out in your favor. Miller hitting 246, 10 homers, 53 RBI. Pitch from Zhuang. Down and in with a curveball. 2-0 Comets in the second. Now Las Vegas has allowed third most home runs in the league, but the numbers considerably drop on the road as the pitch misses outside once they get out of their very hitter-friendly ballpark. Just 44 home runs in 50 road games entering tonight. Basically have the best road pitching numbers across the board in the PCL. 3-0, the count to Miller, the pitch. Takes it low for ball four. First by Zhuang tonight in Las Vegas, set a season high with 12 walks yesterday. Comets tied their season highs in offense with those 12 walks. And the Comets and the Aviators combining for 26 walks. Most in a PCL game since 2008. First pitch to Griffin Lockwood Powell, foul it back. Now the thing about that game is, which coincidentally also involved Las Vegas, that was a 14-inning game. This was a 9-inning game. Lockwood Powell hitting 233, one homer and 8 RBI. Last played Sunday, 0-for-3 with a walk. He bats right. Here's the pitch. Fastball strike two. 2-0 Comets in the second inning. Nil the runner at first with two out. Third most total walks in any minor league game this year. The pitch is down and away. There was a time not long ago when 26 total walks in one game would have been head and shoulders the most walks in any minor league game. One ball and two strikes to Lockwood Powell. Here's the pitch. He'll take it down and away. The other two times in recorded PCL history, 1987 between Tacoma and Tucson, 1964 between Salt Lake City and Hawaii. Now, we don't know if any of those games, those two games went to extra innings. If I had to guess, they probably did, but can't say it definitively. So we were all witness to history last night. 2-2 to Lockwood Powell. He'll swing and a fly ball towards deep right field. Ornelas twisting, now back to his left. He'll make the catch right in front of the warning track. Comets out of their lead on the Fitzgerald home run. One run, one hit, one left. They'll go to the third in front 2-0. It's Oklahoma City Comets baseball presented by Courtyard by Marriott, Oklahoma City downtown.
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0: Top of the third inning, 2-0 Comets. Brian Buelvas to lead off for the Aviators, batting 251, 8 homers, 36 RBI in 55 games. Homered last night and would finish with 3 RBI in the game. Buelvas batting right, the pitch, down for ball one. End up going 2-for-4, hit a solo homer in his first at bat, and then in the fifth inning, a key two-run single with two outs and two strikes to tie the game. It's the 1-0. Buelvas will take high. Knack retiring the first six batters he has faced tonight on 24 pitches, which is very important because he is not fully built up yet to really take down a lot of pitches or innings. The pitch is swung at line towards right center field for a base hit. Tibbs hustling over and knocks it and deflects it as he tries to cut it off. Buelvas will end up at second with a double. So another extra base hit for Buelvas. I remind you that you can send in your text messages to us here in the broadcast booth at 405-218-2126. Questions, comments, anything else to let your voice be heard. 405-218-2126. Please include your name and location in the body of your message. Chad Wallach, the batter, in from the right side. First pitch from Knack. It's down and away for ball one. They'll appeal a check swing and it didn't go. Wallach hitting 248, 3 homers, 15 RBI, 33 games, last playing Sunday. And home against El Paso, 1-4 with a homer. Aviators with a runner at second, nobody out, the pitch. Call for strike. 23 plate appearances in all last night for Las Vegas with runners in scoring position going 3 of 18. One and one to Wallach. Here's the pitch from Knack. Swinging a grounder foul off to the left side. Eric Martin's the third base coach for the Aviators. Todd Takayoshi at first. The Aviators going for a 2-0 series lead. They won a series opener. They're 5-4 in game 2, 4-2 on the road. I mentioned the Comets lost now 4 straight series openers. Each of the Two series out of the All-Star break. They've fallen down 0-2. Pitches weakly grounded the middle. Kimmel slide to the left to second of field. Throw to first in time. Wellboss able to advance to third. And the last seven times they've lost a series opener, they've also lost game two in six of those series. Colby Halter at the plate. Inning 217, 3 RBI, 31 games. First pitch to Halter, left-handed hitter is high, ball one. Halter's last game Sunday against El Paso, 0 for 4. Runner at third, and one out for the Aviators here in the third. Comets leading 2-0. Fitzgerald's in at third, everybody else back. The pitch from Knack, high ball two. Halter, 41 games also with Demolay Midland this year. And tied with the Aviators last season, 34 games. ...2-0 from Knack. Swing and a miss at a changeup. So Knack again didn't pitch at all until June the 24th due to an intercostal strain. And his three starts with the Comets, he got up to three-plus innings and 63 pitches before the Dodgers needed him. Here's the pitch to Halter. He'll swing and miss at a fastball for strike two. And then in his two games out of the Dodgers bullpen, it was three innings, 60 pitches, and two innings, 30 pitches. Halter asked for his batter timeout. Two and two. Knack will come set. Here's his pitch. Swings it. It's a fly ball towards center field. Earhart back to his left. Going to make the catch. So Wellboss will score. It's a good job by Halter and a two-strike count to get the fly ball to center on the sack fly. And the Aviators on the board cutting the Comets lead to 2-1. Well, the Aviators now three plate appearances in the first two games of the series. Runner at third, less than two out. They have converted every time. Pitcher Drew Swift is up and in, ball one. Swift to strike out to lead off the game. Here's the 1-0. Swing and a miss for strike one. Netters tonight having hit safely in 6-7, 11-26 in that time. Ranks fifth in the league in both on-base percentage and walks on the season. Here's the 1-1. Called for a strike. And as much on one hand it drives you crazy, you got to credit Las Vegas, in which the Comets in this series have now had six scoring innings, and they have scored in their next at-bat in five of those six innings. Here's the 1-2. Swinging a ground ball down the left side, foul. Ahead of Swift, at a ball in two strikes. Here's the pitch from Knack. Swing, and a miss for strike three. Strikes him out for the second time. Fourth strikeout overall. Aviators, one run, one hit. They manufacture a run after a leadoff double. Lead none on base. They go to the bottom of the third with the Comets in front 2-1. There's Oklahoma City Comets baseball presented by Courtyard by Marriott, Oklahoma City downtown.
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0: Bottom of the third inning, see if the Comets can go 3-3 in scoring to start the game. They lead 2-1. Top of the order, Zach Earhart, a ground out of the first, he'll bat right. Muncy in at third, the first pitch from Zhuang. Takes a slider for strike one. Earhart last night on base five times. 2-for-3 with a double and three walks. Nothing in one to Earhart. Here's the pitch from Zhuang. Swinging a hard ground ball. Left side. Diving stop by Swift. Pops up. Throws to first, but it's not going to nearly be in time to get the speed of Earhart. Great play by Swift. Even stop it. And get a throw on line, but on a couple of bounces, a base hit for Earhart.
8: It's not going to be a lot of time to throw out Earhart, even after that great stop.
0: Leadoff man on for the first time. That's been a struggle for Zhuang. Retiring leadoff batters as they enter tonight batting 404 with a 475 on base percentage. And the Comets get the leadoff man on here for Alec Thomas. Smoked a triple his first time up. First pitch a strike. Now we mentioned the Aviators answering after the Comets score. Now the Comets will look to do the same. Oh, one. Thomas will swing, hit one in the air, foul it, out of play. The numbers for Zhuang overall are not good, but when he has gotten out of elevation, and doesn't just mean games in Las Vegas, means games also, say, in Salt Lake and Reno and all that. And that's why sometimes home road splits can be a little bit deceiving in the PCL. Here's the pitch. Swings and pops it up left side. This one heading towards the Comets dugout. It is out of play. But when he's gotten out of those non-elevation environments, he's been good. Look at his five games in non-elevation this year, 19 and two-thirds. Six runs, 15 hits, seven walks, 17 strikeouts. And you look at his last three games, two in Sacramento, one in Round Rock. It's just one run and six hits in 11 and two-thirds innings. Nothing in two to Thomas. Here's the pitch. Down and away. Now with the Comets, of course, the home road splits, they're a little bit more straightforward because you tend to play in a lot of hitter-friendly environments on the road, and you play in a neutral one at home. Not for the Aviators. Here's the pitch. Swinging a ground ball right side. Sliding stop by Hernandez. Tries to find it. He does. And a throw at first just in time. Now both middle infielders showing off the range here in the third inning. One results in a hit. One results in an out. Earhart advances to second for Ryan Ward. Ward an RBI ground out of the first. Comets lead 2-1 in the third. Ward batting left. Here's the pitch. A little bit outside. 2-5 last night after a 1-17 stretch in his previous four games. 1-0 the count to Ward. Pitch from Zhuang. Swings and fouls it out of play behind the plate. The Aviators have gone 6-5 in Zhuang's starts. Winners of three of his last four. Won his last start, 6-5 over El Paso. Much more efficient and around the zone so far tonight. It's 1-1. Swings, and this ball hit in the air to deep left field. Halter back, angling in the wall, and it is gone. An opposite field home run for Ryan Ward. The Comets go deep in a second straight inning. It's a lefty going oppo. Ward's 12th of the year. He's already got three RBI in the night. The Comets now leading at 4-1 in the third. Five RBI already in the series for Ward, 12 innings into the series. James Tibbs the third of the plate. He's 0 for 1. Another left-handed hitter. Pitch swung on a miss. Comets lefties performed well against Schwong in the first meeting, in which they went 8 for 14. Now, granted, they're all singles and have three extra base hits tonight. Here's the pitch. Takes a curveball. Just got the bottom of the zone. Strike two. Tibbs will ask for his batter timeout. Pop out of the first. Now a 4-1 Comets lead. Here's the pitch. Down and away. One, two. Swing and a foul tip for strike three. Schwong's third strikeout will get the second out of the third. Base is empty for Kim. He struck out his first time up. Campbell bat for the left side. Here comes the first pitch from Schwong. Down and in with a breaking ball. 4-1 Comets here in the bottom of the third inning, scoring in each of the first three innings tonight. Wado to Kim. Swings it, it's a line drive to left field. Going to land in front of Halter for a base hit. Two-out single by Hae-Sung Kim. Third hit of the inning. Comets up to 5 in the game. Jack Sawinski now the batter. 0 for 1 with a strikeout. First pitch to Sawinski, called for a strike. Swift back to left is second. Muncy halfway between second and third. Hernandez halfway between first and second. The pitch. Sawinski takes out ball one. Both teams' pitching staff struggling out of the All-Star break. Las Vegas 10 games out of the break, an ERA over 6, as have the Comets. Here's the pitch. This is high and outside. It's been a good start to the series offensively for the Comets after a tough week in Sacramento for the most part. Pitch is grounded towards the left side. Muncy coming in, has it. Flows to first, close, but in time, and that'll end the inning. Comets getting two runs on three hits, including a Ryan Ward home run with one left. They lead at 4-1, heading the fourth. Logan Brandis with a play-by-play. 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
1: Good start for the Comets through the first three innings. 4-1 is the lead heading into the top of the fourth inning. Landon Knack off to a good start so far. This first pitch ripped to short, fielded by Miller. His throw goes to first in time. Looked like it might have been caught on the line drive by Max Muncy. Either way, results in a one-pitch out for Knack, who has only thrown 42 pitches to start out his day. It's what the Comets have needed. Only one run allowed. Came in the third, only one hit allowed against him, as the bullpen does start to loosen up for Oklahoma City. Knack still stretching back out into a starter's role as Ornelas pulls back the bunt in the first pitch he sees. Knack last pitching in relief for the Dodgers 9 days ago, as Ornelas pops this one up shallow right field. Moving back is Kim. Now moving towards the deeper part of the infield, he makes the catch. So two very quick outs for Knack here in this fourth, and pitching very efficiently. He struck out four batters. The only base runner he's seen was a leadoff double last frame. He looks for a 1-2-3 against Joey Meneses. First pitch for Knack is just inside the fastball. Knack had made three starts with Oklahoma City on rehab assignment, last throwing 24 days ago for the Comets, July 5th against Sugar Land. As this one's grounded to short, one bounce for Miller. His throw is in time. It's a five-pitch fourth inning for Landon Knack. Keeps the Comets in front. It's still 4-1. This is Comets baseball presented by Courtyard by Marriott, Oklahoma City downtown.
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1: Comets have scored in all three innings to start out this game. Ryan Fitzgerald, part of that, his solo shot in the second inning helped extend an early OKC lead. 4-1 is the score heading into the bottom of the fourth inning. Chen Zhuang ran into some trouble in the third, a two-run shot from Ryan Ward. Both the homers given up opposite field to lefties. As Ryan Fitzgerald takes this first pitch curveball that drops down. Home run for Fitzgerald, his ninth of the season. Second of the month and third since the start of June. Zhuang in his windup, the 1-0 is away. Zhuang already allowing five hits against the Comets offense. Three gone for extra bases. Behind 2-0 to Fitzgerald. He cranks one deep towards right field. Moving back, Ornelas looks up. That one's gone. Two at-bats, two homers for Ryan Fitzgerald. His second two-homer game of the year.

0: And it's the third homer for the Comets so far through four innings. It's 5-1 OKC. How about this start for the Comets offense? Ryan Fitzgerald in double digits now, 10 home runs. Went to left field his first at bat, now to right. The Comets have scored in all four innings so far. Noah Miller coming in. So he swings on the first pitch, hit deep towards right field. That's hooking towards the line. It goes foul. Ryan Fitzgerald, his second multi-homer game. His last one came on May 29th in Sugarland. Matches a career high, which he now sets for the fifth time. Miller drew a walk his first time up as he takes one towards the dirt. It was at around this time yesterday, we were already at a combined double-digit walks. Miller's walk in the second, the only one so far for either side. He has the count even at one. Pitch on the way. Miller sinks one towards shallow center. Buelvas charges in. He won't have a play. Back-to-back hits for the Comets to start this frame. Noah Miller, his first today.
1: Speaking of multi-homer games, the 14th now by a Comet hitter this season.
0: This is a Comets offense that ranks in the top half of homers this year. They enter the day third in the PCL with 124, but adding three homers today. Now Griffin Lockwood Powell steps in, a man on at first, no one out, as he takes the first pitch away. He hit one well the opposite side and right on a fly out to Jonathan Ornelas' first at bat. Makes his first start of the series. The 1-0 is taken for a strike in the fastball. Well, yesterday starting catcher Chucky Robinson went deep in the second inning for the Comets. OKC, four homers to start out this series. The 1-1, outer edge for a strike. Been multiple men on in every inning except the first so far. It's the Comets trying to build an early lead. They've seen late leads squandered each of the last two games. Looking to turn around after a rough start to the All-Star break. As Lockwood Powell takes high on the changeup, it goes to 2-2. Lockwood Powell, AAA debut season. 18th game now with the Comets. It's the 2-2. He holds on a pitch inside, tap of the helmet by Chad Wallach, the catcher. The first challenge today, no, it's waved off. It looked like Chad Wallach had tapped his helmet. Guess he did not. Looked like everyone was waiting for one. Instead, the full count pitch is launched deep towards center field. Turning around, Buelvas, he's moving towards the track. He makes the catch. So Lockwood Powell comes up short a second straight at bat. There's the first out in the fourth. Lineup turns back around for Zach Earhart. Single to lead off the third inning, came around to score. Still Noah Miller at first and one away for the Comets in this fourth inning. Already up to seven hits today. First pitch to Earhart is taken for a strike on the changeup. Well, Earhart now hits in eight of his last 10 games, heating up towards the end of July. One-0 pitch. Earhart holds his swing on a pitch low and in. It is a ball. Brandon Mission, the first base umpire, says he did not go around. Coming up on a year anniversary for when Earhart, alongside James Tibbs III, was traded over to the Dodgers from the Red Sox in exchange for Justin May, as this pitch popped up behind home plate. Wallach gives it a try. It will not stay in the park. As Earhart's down 1-2. trade for Earhart will reach its year anniversary in 2 days. So the 1-2 is taken high. Earhart and Tibbs after the trade joining Double A Tulsa and leading them to a Texas League playoff appearance. Both have been with the Comets all year as Earhart will take his batter's timeout. Schwung at 65 pitches. Failed to get through the fourth inning, his last start. Now the 2-2 drops to the dirt. Tossed 3 2/3 last week against El Paso at home. Got up to 90 pitches, walked 4 batters. Been roughed up in every inning by the Comets tonight. Full count pitch. Miller's on the move. The pitch is high for ball four. So second walk thrown by Schwung. As Earhart is on for a second straight inning. And there's two men aboard now for Alec Thomas, who tripled his first at bat in the opening inning. Came around to score. Nearly got on in the third. But a nice stop at second by Hernandez kept him off the bag. As an extra base hit each of the first two games of the series. Trying to get out of a cold spell as Thomas takes one just high of the zone. Both runners, some good speed as Thomas takes away. Infield shifts out towards the right side against the lefty Thomas. Drew Swift, the shortstop, set up behind Miller at second. He's dancing off the bag. The 2-0 taken just high. So three straight balls to start out the at-bat to Thomas, all changeups. It's been a lot of changeups the last a couple batters for Schwung. That's his most used secondary pitch. A 3-0. Taken all the way for a strike. Four-pitch mix for Schwung, mainly fastball pitcher. Throws that almost half the time. Still a hitter's count for Thomas. 3-1, taken inside strike. So Schwung gets the count full. A lot of full counts in the game yesterday. Led to a game about 3.5 hours long.
1: 21 to be exact.
0: A lot of pitches thrown yesterday. Full count pitch. Thomas goes the opposite way. That's sinking foul left side. A lot of full counts, a lot of walks. Led to a good amount of pitches. Less of a storyline so far in game two. Thomas to see a seventh pitch in the at-bat. Schwung fires. This one hit high towards left field. That's moving deep. Halter near the track. He's still backing up, and he makes the catch. Both runners will tag the throw, moving towards second, and there won't be a play. So a productive out for Alec Thomas. Is that ball moving back with the wind and left. Comets looking for a little more run support in this fourth inning. Ryan Ward, already a great day for the Comets. A two-run homer in the third. He's driven in 3 runs so far. Had the RBI ground out in the first inning. First, a mound visit to check on Schwung. There is some bullpen action for Las Vegas. It's a right-hander starting to throw. They have the translator out there as well for him. Schwung, the native of Taiwan, represented the Chinese Taipei team in the World Baseball Classic this year. As Alex mentioned, most of this year with Las Vegas. Get a look at the right-hander loosening for the Aviators. Stevie Emmanuel's starting to get loose. Schwung at 74 pitches. Ryan Ward heating up these last couple weeks. He's driven 19 runs in 19 games now in July. 5 RBI so far in this series. He'll get the free pass. So with first base open, won't get the chance to hit. And loading the bases for James Tibbs III, who has tormented the Aviators this year, mainly on the road during that series in April. So bases loaded, Tibbs fouls his first pitch back. 0-for-2 start for Tibbs tonight, a pop out and a strikeout. Had two hits and a walk last night. Infield backed up. 0-1 to Tibbs, grounded towards second softly. Hernandez waits. His throw to first is in time. So Zhuang able to get out of the bases loaded jam. But a run does come to cross in the fourth inning. A solo shot from Ryan Fitzgerald to lead off the frame. Extends the Comets lead to 5-1. 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
0: First pitch from Landon Knack in this fifth inning is a strike to Darryl Hernandez. Knack out there to start this fifth inning. It's at 47 pitches. This is the best case scenario for the Comets so far tonight. As Hernandez fouls one back, it's 0-2. Just one base runner from the Aviators. It was a leadoff double from Brian Buelvas. So the Comets do have bullpen action out there. Garrett McDaniels loosens up. It's the 0-2 from Knack. Foul back again. Hernandez is grounded out to second his last time up. Knack already a season high in innings. Getting through his first four. It's the 0-2. Fouled right side. Hits the netting. He struck out four batters tonight. And after a historic game with 14 walks for the Comets pitching staff, this has been what the doctor ordered for someone originally not expected to go as far as he has so far. This 0-2. Down the middle, strike three. Went to the fastball. And froze up Hernandez. Strikeout number 5 for Knack. One away in the fifth.
1: Yeah, you said that. I mean, just getting as deep as he has been incredible in itself, but we also go back to the fact you're still building up to get that fifth up in, especially after going only two innings last time out against the Phillies. It is just such a big development in many ways.
0: Michael Stefanik takes the first one high. He had been building back up as a starter with the Comets, was needed by the Dodgers for two relief appearances, and now finds himself back in the Comets rotation as Stefanik takes a strike. And you add in the factor that tomorrow's starter is still to be announced for the Comets. Want to save as many arms as you can heading into that contest. So this one's grounded the opposite way to Tibbs. He takes it to takes it himself for the second out.
1: And it is going to be a bullpen game. Talked with pitching coach Ryan Denick earlier today. Did confirm it will be just a straight bullpen game tomorrow. So again, as many innings, as many outs as Landon Knack can get is huge.
0: Comets used six pitchers in the game yesterday. It's Landon Knack an out away from getting through the fifth. He's only thrown 54 pitches. He'll face Brian Buelvas for a second time. Fires a strike. Buelvas, the lone blemish against Knack's day. A double came around to score in the third. 3-for-5 start in this series. Two extra base hits as he grounds one towards third. Waiting Fitzgerald. Throw going to be bounced toward. And it's another 1-2-3 inning for Landon Knack. Five innings for him. He protects a 5-1 Comets lead. This is Comets Baseball presented by Courtyard by Marriott, Oklahoma City downtown.
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0: Behind a heroic start from Landon Knack, the Comets find themselves in front 5-1. Bottom of the fifth inning we go. Hyesung Kim will start out against Chen Zhuang, who is still out there for Las Vegas. Bullpen action has died down. It's allowed a run in all four innings so far. Facing Kim for a third time, he's 1-for-2 so far as Kim takes a strike. Zhuang at 77 pitches. There was a right-hander warming up last inning after Zhuang got through a bases-loaded two-out scenario, forcing James Tibbs III to ground out to second. 0-1 to Kim, waving a miss. Outside changeup. One run in both the first and second innings. Two runs in the third. And one more in the fourth. Gets the Comets to five so far. As the 0-2's hit towards right, that gets through for a base hit for Kim, his second hit. We'll see if he stretches it. He's trying. The throw coming in from Ornell is not in time. It's a hustle double for Hyesung Kim to start out this inning. Another extra base hit against Zhuang. The third straight inning, the Comets have led off a frame with a hit. And already a man in scoring position for Jack Sawinski, who looks for his first hit. Strikeout and a ground out for the birthday boy so far. Aviators infield moves to the right side. Zhuang deals. Fires a strike in there. Fastball at 89. Garrett McDaniel still standing around in the Comets bullpen. Landon Knack tossing a 1-2-3 fifth. Very efficient outing for him as Sawinski grounds one towards first. Moving back, Meneses. He tries to flip. It's not in time. Chuang late to cover at first. It's an infield single for Sawinski. Kim moving up to third. Well, Meneses had to field that one from deep in his own territory. Chuang couldn't get over there to cover in time, so now it gives Ryan Fitzgerald a chance for his third home run of the game. Solo shots in both the second and fourth innings for Fitzgerald, a chance for his first career three-homer game. He'll have a couple of chances to do so. Men at the corners for the Comets, the bullpen action for the Aviators starting again. It's already been 9 hits against Chuang. Ties his most in a game this season for the third time. Most recently, July 10th against Tacoma. First pitch to Fitzgerald, grounded hard towards first. Meneses turns around, throw to second for one, back to first in time for the double play, but a run does come in to score. Hard hit by Fitzgerald, but nicely picked by Meneses. The Comets do play to run. They have scored in all 5 innings. And it's 6-1 OKC. No RBI for Fitzgerald. Base is empty for Noah Miller. Walk in a single for him. Chuang deals. Misses away. Double play was a 3-6-3 turn for the Aviators. So 1-0 now to Miller. Holds his swing. Taken away. Inning had a lot of momentum for the Comets to start out. Back-to-back hits. They do get a run to build a 5-run cushion as Miller swings on a high changeup, can't connect. And it's 2-1. Miller took a moment out of the box. Coming. Lower zone for a strike. Chuang's thrown 3 strikeouts so far. Let's go along with his 3 walks. Trying to complete 5 innings for the first time since June 10th in Omaha. Two pitch. Just misses out. It's only gone past or only reached 5 innings twice this year. A strike away from getting there again. Full count offering. Miller grounds one to first. Moving in Meneses. He'll take it himself this time. And he gets the out to end the frame. One run does come across in a double play. But the Comets lead is now 6-1 through 5. 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
0: Comets heading to the bullpen after a ultra-efficient day from Landon Neck. Garrett McDaniels taking over. This call to the bullpen is brought to you by SoFi. Landon Neck, 5 innings, 1 hit, 1 run, 5 strikeouts. Needed just 56 pitches, 41 of them for strikes. As we've said, exactly what the Comets were looking for, and then some, on this Wednesday afternoon, as McDaniels fires a first pitch strike to Chad Wallach. 8-9-1 for McDaniels, making his first appearance in 5 days. As Wallach couldn't hold up his swing, he's down 0-2. Wallach making his first appearance of the series. 0-1 with a ground out to second. McDaniels really good his last time out in Sacramento. 2 scoreless innings, 3 hits against him, just 28 pitches. The 0-2, outside. Wallach, all of this year with Las Vegas, he's had 3 stints on the development list. He's also on the IL, active on July 1st. It's the 1-2, swing and a miss, strike 3. Good start for McDaniels. 1 batter, 1 strikeout. 1 away in the 6th. Comets pitchers now retiring 10 in a row. Going back to the first batter in the 3rd inning. Colby Halter driving in the only Las Vegas run today. Zach Fly in the 3rd. His 4th RBI with Las Vegas. It's his first pitch is down. McDaniels, his 28th appearance with the Comets this year. 3.26 ERA, 5-1 record. It's the 1-0s in there. 94 in the sinker. McDaniels faced Las Vegas twice on the road. During that series in April, took a loss on the 1st. As a half swing, call a ball. And allowed 3 unearned runs and 2 hits and 2 walks during that loss. Before tossing 1 1/3 scoreless innings 2 days later. Two one now. Down for ball 3. Halter played in the World Baseball Classic. 2 games with Israel to start the year. It's his 2nd season with Las Vegas. 3-1 pitch. Down for ball 4. First walk for Comets pitchers in this game after 14 yesterday. That ends the 10 straight batters retired stretch. As Drew Swift will bat for a 3rd time to turn the lineup around. Pair of strikeouts against Landon Knack, both swinging. As McDaniels gets one in there to start the at-bat with a strike. Swift's been really good against the Comets. 7 games this year, 9-for-25. 5 RBI, 8 walks. A 1 for McDaniels as Swift had to move the back foot away. McDaniels had a really good start to his June before an IL stint took him out until July 2nd. So 1-1, well inside. Open hole right side of the infield for the Aviators to work with. 2-1 now. Grounded foul right side. Aviators still the one hit so far against 9 for the Comets. Decent lead for Halter. He's 5 steals with Las Vegas. As this one's cranked deep by Swift to right field. Moving back is Tibbs, and he makes the catch for out number 2. So McDaniel's looking to work around the walk. Max Muncy coming in. Muncy 0-2. Most of this year with the Athletics for Muncy, 48 games. 4 walks yesterday, looking for his first hit of the week. So McDaniels will check on the runner at first, not in time. Well, this week could be a lot of moves with the trade deadline coming up. Looks like the AL West made a move as the Athletics affiliate plays in OKC, a strike call. Rangers and Angels making a trade. So it's 0-1 to Max Muncy. Pitch on the way. It's down and out. Logan Ohapi, Chase Silseth going to Texas. Going to be a lot of movement these next couple of days. So McDaniels fires. This one's popped up towards right. Moving in is Tibbs. Still moving. He makes the catch. So scoreless sixth inning for Garrett McDaniels. Couple flyouts to end the frame. The Comets still lead 6-1. 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
0: Las Vegas heading to the bullpen to start the bottom of the sixth inning. Stevie Emmanuel's taking over after 5 innings from Chen Zhuang. 10th appearance for Emmanuels with the Aviators. Face Griffin Lockwood Powell's had a pair of well-hit flyouts. And a step back in the box. Right-hander Emmanuels' his first pitch is away. 11.74 ERA for Emmanuels. 13 walks, 9 strikeouts in 7 2/3 innings. Joins the team after a great start with Double-A Midland. Lockwood Powell holds a swing, a high strike. Had a 1.38 ERA in 21 outings with Midland. Count even at one to the catcher as Lockwood Powell takes above the zone. Emmanuel's formerly a fifth-round pick by the A's in 2020 out of Washington. His second season with Las Vegas. The 2-1. Lockwood Powell goes the opposite way to right. That's down for a base hit. That could be extra bases. Powell on his way towards second. It's fielded by Ornelas. The throw is wide. And it hit the catcher, or the second baseman, Hernaez. Well, it's a leadoff double for Griffin Lockwood Powell. And another leadoff hit for the Comets. 10 hits for OKC today. Zach Earhart will bat for a fourth time. Well, it's now been four straight innings with a leadoff hit for the Comets. So OKC gets the bullpen going yet again. Jonathan Hernandez is warming up. Single and a walk for Earhart so far. Zach takes away. Comets have still scored in each of the innings they have taken an at-bat in so far. One run in every inning except the third where they scored two. 1-0 to Earhart. That's a high strike. Emmanuel's last throwing 5 days ago against El Paso. One run, two hits, a walk and a strikeout in an inning of work. A 1-1. Earhart pops one up towards shallow right field in foul territory. Manessas, the first baseman, makes the catch for the first out of the sixth. So it brings in Alec Thomas, a man still in scoring position. Thomas 1-for-3, tripled in the first. Final line for Las Vegas starter Chen Zhuang. 5 innings, 9 hits, 6 runs, 3 walks, 3 strikeouts. As Thomas dribbles one towards the right side of the infield, charging him. Manessas, the flip, they got him. Stepping on the bag, Emmanuels. As Lockwood Powell advances to third, there's two down. So Ryan Ward trying to bring home the runner on at third. 3 runs driven in so far for Ward. Was intentionally walked last time up. 1-for-2, 3 RBI. Had the 2-run homer in the third. Comets have 3 long balls in this game. Ryan Fitzgerald has the other 2. Paul Roemer had a dust-off home plate. Now Ward digs in. Emmanuels working around the leadoff double. Gets an inside strike to Ward. Comets 10 hits for a second straight night to open up this series. The 0-1. Ward grounds one up the middle. Moving in is Swift. He'll move up. His throw is there. So for the first time today, the Comets don't score in an inning. And the lead stays at 6-1 heading into the seventh. Alex Friedman will take back over on play-by-play. 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
1: 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Alex Reeven and Logan Brandis with you here at Chickasaw Bricktown Ballpark. Jeff Gaddy, our producer and engineer in our 1340 studios. New pitcher for the Comets, right-hander Jonathan Hernandez. Facing the 3-4-5 hitters for the Aviators. Comets retiring 18-20 through 6 innings tonight. Ornelas batting right, he's 0-2. First pitch from Hernandez. Swinging a hard grounder as it's a diving stop, or attempt, I should say, by Fitzgerald off his glove. He'll keep it in front, though. Prevents an extra base hit. And the leadoff hit for Jonathan Ornelas. It's the second hit by the Aviators up to this point. So Hernandez, 5 games with the Comets, 4 1/3 innings, 6 runs, 5 earned, 9 hits, 6 walks, and 4 strikeouts. Brings up Joey Meneses, who's 0-2. Meneses batting right. First pitch from Hernandez, inside, ball one. Coming off a tough outing Saturday in Sacramento, in which he allowed 4 runs and 4 hits in a third of an inning. Kimmel shade in the middle, the count at 1-0. Here's the pitch. Looked like he swung. He did at a pitch down and away, and now 1-1. Garrett McDaniels, 1 inning. No runs or hits. A walk and a strike, outing through 17 pitches. One and one to count to Meneses. Here's the pitch. A little bit inside, 2-1. Now, we mentioned the unreal numbers Meneses has put up at his time with Las Vegas this year. Here's the pitch. He'll swing, roll one towards short. Miller on to Kim for one over to first in time. Double play, as Meneses will roll into a 6-4-3 twin killing. Two away here in the seventh for Darryl Hernandez. The base runners have been few and far between for the Aviators tonight, and when they have now gotten guys on, as the first pitcher Hernandez. Inside, Comets have held them. Now 0-4 with a sac fly with runners on. 1-0 to Hernandez, who was grounded out and struck out. Here's the pitch. Swings and hits a liner towards right center field. It's going to land in between Earhart and Tibbs. Earhart will pick it up on the track, throw it in, a double for Hernandez. So 1 hit through 6 innings for the Aviators, and now 2 through 3 batters here in the seventh. Michael Stefanik coming up. Stefanik 0-2, line out to right in the second, ground out in the fifth. That's for the right side. First pitch from Hernandez. Starts him with a sinker for strike one. Dodgers today, as expected, reinstating Edwin Diaz from the injured list, have been rehabbing with OKC. 0-1. Down a three-quarter swing through another sinker. It's 0-2. Charlie Barnes designated for assignment. Takes care of both the 26-man active roster move and the 40-man roster move since Diaz was on the 60-day IL. Now the 0-2. On the outside corner with a slider for strike three. Well, Jonathan Hernandez puts up a zero here in the seventh. Two hits and a runner left for the Aviators. Comets in front, 6-1 as we stretch. 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
1: On the seventh inning, the Comets in front 6-1. James Tibbs, the third, will bat left. First pitch from Emmanuels. Called for a strike. Last inning, Griffin Lockwood Powell went off with a double, but then three in a row retired, preventing the Comets from scoring for the first time tonight. Tibbs is 0-3. Popped out of the first, strike down to the third, ground out the fourth. The pitch. Down and away from Emmanuels. In addition to Edwin Diaz coming off the injured list today, we saw Kike Hernandez off the injured list yesterday. Alex Freeland option. Freeland expected to be with the Comets tomorrow. The pitch is fouled down. And Blake Snell, he's throwing on rehab in Ontario tonight. And again, the Dodgers have basically said with this run of nine straight games, the pitch is swung at, grounded to the right side, backhanded stop by Meneses. He'll fire it over towards Emmanuels at first base for the out. That if Snell gets through four innings, there's a decent chance he would then rejoin the big league club just to make sure the six-man rotation stays intact with Shohei Ohtani currently down from pitching. It's the first time since the second inning leadoff man's been retired. Kim at the plate, he's 2-3 with a double. 6-1 Comets in the seventh, out hitting Las Vegas 10-3. A pitch, a strike, and six of their 10 hits for extra bases. Kim struck out in the second, singled in the third, doubled and scored in the fifth. Here's the 0-1. Taken high. Tyler Glasnow and Blake Treinen throwing live BPs today at Dodger Stadium. And for Glasnow, that was his second one, so provided he in the aftermath feels good, rehab assignment could very well be next. Pitch is a little bit down, but challenged by Wallach. First challenge by either team tonight after we had eight total challenges yesterday. Las Vegas flipped 5-6 last night. This one's going to get confirmed as it missed low. One challenge left for the Aviators. We had 391 total pitches last night. 245 pitches were called. Balls or strikes by Matt Blackborough. Here's the pitch. Swings and hits a soft liner. Left field down for the third hit tonight for Kim. He'll be on. And yes, five calls got overturned, but 240 of 245 is pretty darn good. especially again, such a long game like that, so many pitches. I say it all the time, being a home plate umpire has never been harder than it is now. The pitch to Jack Sawinski is strike. Sawinski 1-for-3. Between the way these guys just throw faster, they throw with more spin. Neil won. Pitches fouled back, and quite frankly, they're just not around the plate as much as they used to be. Oh, and oh, by the way, you have to deal with ABS as well. Oh, and 2 to Sawinski. Base hit his last time up. Runner on with one out. Here's the pitch. Swing and a miss for strike three. It's Emmanuel's first strikeout. It's the second out of the inning. Counts have had at least one hit every inning, up to 11 in the game. Here's Ryan Fitzgerald, 2-for-3 with two homers. Fitzgerald batting for the left side. First pitch. Low for ball one. Last night did get surpassed by Roldy Brito, who's a Rockies minor leaguer. The overall minor league lead in hits, just by one. 1-0 the count to Fitzgerald. Here's the pitch. He'll swing and miss at a cutter. Dodgers taking on the Mariners tonight. 9-10 is Central start. Eric Lauer, who has just been so solid since he came over the Dodgers, will take on Emerson Hancock of the Mariners. Here's the 1-1. It just swung out and missed. Now, it's taken Hancock a while, a former top 10 overall draft pick, to put it together as a starter. But he is having a really good year for the Mariners. One ball and two strikes to Fitzgerald. Here's the pitch. Swings and it's a liner towards center. Buelvas coming in, going to land in front of him. Base hit. Came up the second. It's Fitzgerald's third hit today.
0: He's one away from tying his season career high in hits. He's got 124.
1: 124 hits in 96 games. 2-1 for Noah Miller. Kind of trying to score in 6 of 7 innings. Even though they do have 6 runs and 12 hits so far, it is just 2-9 to this point with runners in scoring position. The pitch to Miller is down. Of course, they've gotten 4 of their 6 runs on home runs tonight. Miller 1-2 in the walk. 1-0. He'll take a fastball for a strike. Mariners last night hitting 5 home runs in the 7-6 win over the Dodgers. Shohei Ohtani, Max Muncy go deep. Muncy now tied with Eric Karros for the most home runs in Dodger Stadium history. Pitch is fouled off the left side as Zach Earhart had to twist and turn. Get away from that foul ball at the bottom of the stairs. And remember, we've got Max Muncy bobblehead night coming up on Saturday. It is, and I know this is not just a team employees being biased here. This is easily the coolest bobblehead we have given away since I have been here. Max Muncy in an Oklahoma City Dodgers uniform holding 3 World Series trophies. Here's the pitch. Just missed, but it has been challenged.
2: Ball call is being challenged by Las Vegas.
1: And it did just miss by an eyelash outside 0.2 of an inch. So the Aviators, who had not had a challenge all night, call for 2 of them this inning, and both calls confirmed. 2-2 to Miller. Here's the pitch. It'll pop it up behind the plate. Wallach towards the home on deck circle, reaching out just beyond his grasp. Did appear to stay in play and not hit the net.

0: Miller deflected by Manessis into foul territory. Even if he makes the stop, his momentum is taking him into foul ground. Would have to make an off-balance throw to first. I don't think you can assume an out there. So thus the ruling of an infield hit. It is now 7-1. Now, Noah Miller had been in a drought for a long time, but he's breaking out of it. Now 5 of 11 in his last three games. Fitzgerald gets the third. It's back-to-back two-out hits. Comet scoring in 6 of 7 trips to the plate tonight. Lockwood Powell, 1 for 3. A couple of deep flyouts in a double. Lockwood Powell bat right. Here's the pitch. Called for a strike and a cutter. Renee Shade in the middle. Fitzgerald at third, Miller at first. Here's the pitch. Swinging a broken back grounder on left side. Couple of steps to the right for Swift. He'll shovel it off towards Hernaez to get the force out and end the inning. 1 run, 3 hits, 2 left. Going to the 8th. Comets now in front, 7-1. 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
0: Top of the 8th inning, Comets in front 7-1. Jonathan Hernandez back to work, only threw 10 pitches in the 7th. Brian Buelvas, Chad Wallach, Colby Halter coming up. Buelvas 1-2 with a double and a run scored. Has 12 extra base hits this month, including 2 to start this series. He bats right. Pitch to Buelvas. Missing high for ball 1. Buelvas homering yesterday. Now has 6 home runs in his last 13 games after he had just 2 home runs in his first 42 games with the Aviators. 1-0 to Buelvas. Down and away, 2-0. Doubled and scored in the third. At this point, Las Vegas is only run of this game. 2-0 to Buelvas. Next from Hernandez. Down and away, ball 3. Call for a strike up in the zone. Going to our text message line. Ralph Soto here in Oklahoma City asking about PCL Road Cities. Here's the 3-1. That's called for strike 2, asking some of the favorite places to call games from on the road. Well, one of which is in Los

0: Vegas for sure. I just wish the windows were a little bit wider. Here's the 3-2. Swinging a ground ball left side. Fitzgerald comes in, has it, throws to first in time. Good recovery by Hernandez after falling behind 3-0. One down in the eighth inning. El Paso, another great place to call a game. Albuquerque has a tremendous view, but the games there are, and it's a great ballpark. Great people who work there, but man, those games are just such a grind. Wallach batting right. Here's the pitch. Missing high. Round Rock's great. The only thing I don't like is, again, another window situation where these huge accordion windows that they are so stringent about that you have to open regardless of what the weather is. Here's the 1-0. That's a little down for ball two. Wallach tonight 0 for 2. So if it starts, we were there earlier this year, cold and rainy, doesn't matter. All stuff, all papers, all the equipment was getting wet. When it is hot as blazes, same thing. Here's the 2-0. That's down and away, another 3-0 count. And Hernandez wants a new ball. But Ralph also asking about some favorite restaurants to go to on the road. Don't get to eat out a lot just due to the schedule. And when I do, it is more lunch, of course, than dinner. So a few different sandwich places I can tell you about. It's 3-0 to Wallach. Here's the pitch. Taking for ball four. Second walk by the pitching staff tonight. I'll put Wallach on. One of which in Salt Lake called Moochie's. But the problem is, since the new ballpark opened last year, they have a few locations around throughout Salt Lake City, but with the new location of the ballpark, there isn't one remotely close, which is, it's a bummer. Colby Halter batting left, showing bunt, and I'll take high. 7-1 count into the eighth inning. Full Belly Deli in Reno's a good one. On a Halter, who's walked and had a sack fly. The pitch outside, and Hernandez trouble locating here. Lockwood Powell out to have a word. 7-1, Comets in the eighth inning. More of an actual restaurant. Really good one in Albuquerque called Frank's Chicken and Waffles. In Las Vegas, I mean, again, you have to have a night, or for me, and of course the average person can go there whenever, but Yardbird at the Venetian, one of my, I would say, favorite restaurants on the planet. Not that I'm a well-traveled person outside the U.S. 2-0 to Halter. Here's the pitch. Ball three. Zach flying the third, walk in the sixth. In the Las Vegas bullpen, right-hander A.J. Causey. Here's the pitch. High ball four. Now, we've talked about it. The number one way for your opponent to get back in a game is with walks. And that has been the problem for the Comets. You look at the last two games, and again, they're still leading by six with one out of the eighth inning. But the walks in late game situations on Sunday in Sacramento, big reason why Sacramento came back to win, big reason why Las Vegas won last night. Now, pitching coach Ryan Denick out to talk things over. Four pitch walks consecutively to the 8-9 hitters. The Comets overall, I mean, have the most walks in all of AAA. And last year they led all the full season minors in walks, and they're on pace for even more walks this year. But it really stands out, the seventh inning on. It's the most walks. Is the first pitch on the way to Drew Swift is low. Entering tonight, 213 walks and 281 innings pitched from the seventh inning on. Swift is 0 for 3. That's right, the pitch. High ball 2. That is now 10 in a row outside the zone. Next pitch to Swift. Inside. Wyatt Mills warming in the Comets bullpen. Here's the 3-0. There's a strike, and hopefully that'll recenter things for Hernandez. Strikeouts in the first and third, and a flat on the sixth for Swift. Three-one. Inside. Three straight walks. Max Muncy, the batter. Muncy will bat right. Here's the pitch from Hernandez. Down and away, ball one. Muncy, a strikeout of the first, ground out in the fourth, fly out in the sixth. 7-1, but now the base is loaded with one out. Kimmel shade up the middle. The pitch to Muncy. He'll swing and foul it off the left side. Struck out of the first, ground out of the fourth, line out to right of the sixth. One-one. Swinging a ground ball towards the hole. It's short. Miller on to Kim for one. Over to first in time. Jonathan Hernandez, second straight inning. He finds a double play ball. And this one will get the Comets out of the eighth. No runs, no hits, and two left for the Aviators. Comets maintain their 7-1 lead. 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
0: Out of the eighth inning, Comets in front 7-1. A.J. Causey, side-arming right-hander's first pitch to Zach Earhart, called for a strike. Causey's fifth appearance since joining Las Vegas. His slider down. 7 2/3 innings, 5 runs, 9 hits, 7 walks, and 8 strikeouts. Earhart 1-3 with a walk and a run scored. The pitch. Changeup from Causey, swung out and missed. Causey, 30 games with AA Midland, or are joining Las Vegas July 21st. It's the second stint of the Aviators roster. Next pitch, taken outside, came over to the Athletics in a trade with Kansas City in February. Two and two, missing high. Stevie Emmanuels goes two innings, one run and four hits with no walk and a strikeout, 34 pitches, 24 strikes. 3-2 to Earhart. Swing and a miss at a changeup. One down in the bottom of the eighth inning. 7-1 Comets, trying to even up the series at a game apiece. And Comets, seven innings of offense. They've scored in six of them. One each in the first, second, fourth, fifth, and seventh. Two in the third. Las Vegas' lone run in the third inning. Alec Thomas, the batter. First pitch swings and hits a bouncer through the middle for a base hit. His second tonight. Thomas going to dig for two. Here's the throw from Ornelas, and Hernandez does not get the tag on Thomas. The throw beat him, both diving to the front of the bag. And Hernandez, just one of those frustrated smiles on his face.
7: How did Thomas avoid that?
0: Well, we're going to see. You can't tell from there. So it's going to be the second extra base hit tonight for Alec Thomas. And for the Comets, their seventh of the game. Pitch to Ryan Ward. He'll hit one in the air to deep right field. It's going to land in front of the warning track. So here comes Thomas to score. Ward the second. They trade places. It's back-to-back doubles. And Ryan Ward's got four RBI on the night. It is now 8-1. Well, for Ryan Ward, continues to climb up the charts in all the Comets in Oklahoma City record books. That is now his 92nd career double, which is tied for second all time. The pitch to James Tibbs, the third. He'll pop it up in a shallow center. Buelvas coming in now over to his right. He'll make the catch. There's two down. And Ward now one shy of tying the Bricktown Air career doubles record. Two away for Haesung Kim. Kyle Hurt begins to warm at the Comets bullpen. Kim batting left the pitch. Swings and sends it foul off the left. He's got three hits on the night. Dustin from Valley Center, California, was asking who is the longest tenured Comet. Well, of course, Ryan Ward's number one in terms of games played. But there are two others who have appeared for Oklahoma City now in four straight seasons. Along with Ward, it is Landon Ack, who started tonight, and Kyle Hurt, who is currently loosening. There's the 0-1. Pitch, a swing and a foul tip for strike two. Hurt and Ward were on the active roster and part of the championship series and championship roster for the Comets in 23 as the pitch missed high. Knack was injured at the time. And we've got conversation going on here. Looks like a ball got loose in a shallow left field. Got some questions from Mission Control down the hall. One of which asking, why are some of the different parts of the dirt on the field different colors? Well, it all has to do with different mixes used in different areas. The 1-2, down and away. You're not going to use the same kind of dirt used on the mound where you're constantly landing forward that you would on the base pass, you would in the batter's circle when you're standing on top of it. The area in front of the plate gets a different mix, so the ball doesn't act like a trampoline in front. as the pitch misses inside. And you have to remember the infield, the majority of the infield dirt also gets watered constantly. So it's going to be a bit darker. Pitch is high to Kim, and that'll be ball four. Comets now leading 8-1 in the eighth. They've got two on with two out. Jack Sawinski at the plate. He's 1-for-4. The other question from Mission Control, it's a tough one to answer. Sawinski batting left. Here's the pitch. Swings, and it's a fly ball. Deep right field. Ornelas watches it on the skyline deck. Happy birthday, Jack. Jack Sawinski's 21st home run of the year, a three-run blast here in the bottom of the eighth inning. The Comets' fourth home run of the night. And now they have blown it wide open in 11-1. Third extra base hit of the inning for the Comets. Second home run allowed by Causey since joining Las Vegas. Pitch to Ryan Fitzgerald, foul back. He's 3-for-4 with two home runs tonight. Up to 16 hits on the evening for the Comets. Four homers, a triple, and four doubles. What if Fitzgerald takes a breaking ball for a strike? Solo homers in the second and fourth, double play the fifth, and a single in the seventh. Now, we mentioned Al Fitzgerald, it's two multi-homer games, and he has done it in places that aren't easy to do it. Pitch is high, the one tonight, of course, and then the other one in Sugar Land. It's not like you did it in Albuquerque or some of the more home run friendly environments. 1-2 to Fitzgerald. It's just down. It's 2-2. Next pitch on the way. Swings and ropes it foul off to the right. Okay, so I'm probably going to give a long answer, so we might not get to the whole thing here. But the question is, what is my favorite type of cheese? And I think you have to break it down into a few different categories. If you're just eating the straight cheese itself, probably Gouda. So the pitch is hit in the air in a left field. Foul territory. Muncie coming over will make the catch. Max doesn't want me to further talk about my cheese preferences this inning. Comets will score four runs on three hits, all for extra bases, including a two-run homer by Jack Sawinski. They go to the ninth with an 11-1 lead. There's Oklahoma City Comets baseball presented by Courtyard by Marriott, Oklahoma City downtown.
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0: Top of the ninth inning, the Comets ahead 11-1. Kyle Hurdle look for a bounce-back outing after a tough one Sunday. Ninth game with the Comets. Most of the year has been up with the Dodgers in games with OKC 0-1. Six innings, eight runs, 10 hits, eight walks, 11 strikeouts. But those numbers severely elevated by Sunday's game in Sacramento. The pitch to Jonathan Ornelas outside for ball one. And Ornelas is 1-for-3 tonight. 11-1 Comets. Next pitch from Hurt. Called for a strike with a changeout on Sunday. Hurt came in, bottom of the ninth inning. Comets leading 6-2. Ended up going just a third of an inning. Charged with five runs, two hits, two walks, a hit batter, and one strikeout. Through 28 pitches, 13 strikes. Here's the pitch. Swings in, pulls it in the air. Deep down the left side. Is it going to stay fair? Yes, it will. And that's going to be a home run for Jonathan Ornelas. Is second with the Aviators and 11th overall this year. Makes it 11-2 here in the ninth inning. Arnell is staying hot to begin his Aviators tenure. 2-for-4 now tonight. First home run Hurt is allowed in games with OKC. He's enjoying Manessas, who bats right. First pitch, swings and fouls it back. Jonathan Hernandez, two innings, no runs, two hits, walk three, struck out one, induced two ground ball double plays. Threw a total of 32 pitches. Pitch to Manessas, a little bit low. Hopped out of the second, grounded out of the fourth, and a double play of the seventh. A 1-1. Swing and a visit, a changeup. So back to the really important discussion about cheese. 1-2, the count to Manessas. Here's the pitch. Breaks his bat on the grounder to the right side. Ord has got it taken himself for the first out of the inning. So, yeah, I think if you're just eating cheese by itself, I'd probably go with Gouda. A smoked mozzarella is really good. Or fresh mozzarella. Ooh. I also really like feta, but I'm not going to just stick a spoon in a, you know, a container of feta and eat it straight. Daryl Herdes batting right. Here's the pitch. Swings and fouls it off to the right. I think the type of cheese you go with on a sandwich is entirely dependent on what kind of sandwich it is. Here's the 0-1. Swings and fouls it back. Tell you a cheese that is slept on is Munster. Pepper Jack's a really good one. Of course, fastballs that get swings and misses by the opponents, that's some cheese I like too. Pitches up and in for ball one of Hernandez. 11-2 Comets in the ninth inning. Hernandez denied 1-3 with a double. A 1-2 pitch from Hurt. Taken low, 2-2. Landon Knack, great tone-setting start tonight. Retiring 15 of 16 batters on a limited pitch count through five innings. Two and two to Hernandez. Here's the pitch. That's outside. Now it's gone from 0-2 to full to Hernandez. Michael Stefanik on deck. First 3-2. Down for ball four. Lost him after was 0-2. Well, we only saw one walk through seven innings. That is the fourth walk over the eighth and ninth. And all five walks have been issued by the Comets bullpen tonight. Michael Stefanik batting right. Check swing, grounder right side, going to be barely foul. Stefanik a line out in the second, ground out of the fifth, strikeout of the seventh. The pitch from Hurt. That'll miss high for ball one. One pitch. Upstairs. Two and one is Stefanik. Pitch from Hurt. High ball three. Aviators Parent Club, the Athletics, beat the Red Sox today 4-3. And hang on, leading by three in the ninth. Gave up two, but come away with a win. Brian Servin recently called up from the Aviators goes deep. Pitch is high, but challenged by Lockwood Powell. Initial call is ball four. First challenge for the Comets tonight. It did miss up and in. I don't bring this up to harp on it or pick on a unit of the team, but, I mean, that is now six walks and three and a third innings by the bullpen tonight. It was 10 in 4 2/3 last night. Two on for Welbas, who's 1-3 with a double. Welbas batting right. Pitch down and away, ball one. There have been five walks across the last eight hitters. Here's the 1-0. Outside for ball two. It is just such a high ceiling pitching staff, and we see it. I mean, we see it quite frequently. Here's the 2-0. Pitch is called for a strike, but it's just all dependent on getting the ball in the zone. Two and one to Buelvas. Here's the pitch. Down for ball three. That's going to force the Comets to get another reliever up and throwing in Yerming Rosario. We mentioned tomorrow is a bullpen game. It is little things like that that might not have a huge effect on tonight's game that it's going to affect the future. Here's the pitch. Called for strike two. Full count to Buelvas. Three, two. Found out of play behind the plate. In that A's game, Gage Jump, who began the season with the Aviators through six scoreless, struck out seven to get the win. Here's the 3-2. Swinging a weak ground ball towards the right side. Kim charging in, has it. He'll flip to first in time for the second out. Advances runners to second and third for Chad Wallach. 11-2 Comets in the ninth inning. Ball at go for two in the walk. No bat from the right side of the pitch. Swing and a miss, strike one. Grounded out in the third, struck out of the sixth, and a walk in the eighth. Twenty-six pitches this inning for Hurt. Here's the 0-1. It's called for a ball, but challenged. Lockwood Powell was tapping the helmet. And it was a strike, just barely. Call is overturned, the first overturned call of the night. So now it is 0-2 to Wallach. Here's the pitch. Got a piece to stay alive. Runners at second and third, two away. It is 11-2 Comets in the ninth inning. After this game is over, we'll have the post-game report. Recap tonight's game. Take a look around the PCL and Dodgers scoreboards. Present the play of the game. 0-2. Swing and a miss for strike three to wrap this one up. Comets, a great bounce back effort tonight. 11-2 is the final score. This runaway win as the offense scoring in 7 of 8 innings tonight. 11 runs into 16 hits. An outstanding start by Landon Knack, leading the way for the Comets to be victorious over the Aviators. Come back with the post-game report as Oklahoma City Comets baseball presented by Courtyard by Marriott, Oklahoma City downtown.
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11: It's time for the post-game report. Once again, here's Alex Friedman.
0: Well, maybe the wins haven't been come as frequently as we would all hope of late, but when the Comets have been getting them, they are just steamrolling teams. A 9-run win tonight at 11-2. You look at the one win in Sacramento last week was 8-2. Their one win in Tacoma the series before that, 10-0. They finished out the last game before the All-Star break with an 8-0 win against El Paso. So the Comets 11-2 win here over the Las Vegas Aviators tonight. They'll snap a 3-game losing skid and leave it up this series at 1 game apiece. The Comets with 11 runs and 16 hits on the night. Of those 16 hits, 9 went for extra bases, included 4 home runs. The Aviators, 2 runs, 4 hits, and no errors. Comets leaving 8 on base. The Aviators, 6 left on. Comets hold them 0-for-5 with runners in scoring position. Running pitcher tonight, Landon Knack. He was outstanding. Knew he was going to have a limited pitch count, but boy, did he make the most of it. 5 innings, 1 run, 1 hit, no walks, 5 strikeouts. He retires 15 of his 16 batters in the night and gets the win to go to 1-0. Chen Zhuang will take the loss for Las Vegas. 5 innings pitched. 6 runs and a season-high tying 9 hits with 3 walks and 3 strikeouts. He is 2-5. The game was played in 2 hours and 22 minutes. A nice change of pace after the 3-hour, 33-minute game last night. 3,960 was the attendance with the win. The Comets now 13-15 in the second half, 54 and 48 overall. The Aviators 18-11 and a half, 62-40 on the season. Recapping tonight's game, Comets jumped in front immediately at the bottom of the first. Alec Thomas tripled, then Ryan Warren an RBI ground out to make it 1-0. In the second inning, it'd be Ryan Fitzgerald going deep, and Fitzgerald makes it 2-0. But the Aviators score in the third, leadoff double by Brian Welbos. He'd go to third on a ground out, score on a Colby Halter sack fly. As the Comets' lead was cut to 2-1, but the Comets score twice in the bottom of the third. Ryan Warren, a two-run homer, his 12th of the year. Comets adding on in the fourth inning. It was Fitzgerald's second home run of the night. As the Comets extend the lead to 5-1, then 6-1 in the fifth inning when Fitzgerald hits into a double play that allows a run to score. The only time tonight the Comets were held without a hit or without a run was in the sixth, and they had a leadoff double that inning. Meanwhile, the pitching staff kept putting up zeros. And bottom of the seventh inning, the Comets get an RBI single by Noah Miller. Las Vegas drew three straight walks with one out of the eighth inning to load the bases, but Jonathan Hernandez induces a ground ball to double play off the bat of Max Muncy. Then in the bottom of the eighth inning, Comets add on four runs. An RBI double by Ryan Ward. And then later, there was a three-run homer by Jack Sawinski for his 21st home run of the year, celebrating his birthday in style. So the Comets went to the ninth inning with 11-1 lead. Jonathan Ornelas led off the inning with a home run, his second with the Aviators, 11th overall this year. After a couple of walks, though, Kyle Hurt gets a ground out and a strikeout to end the game as OKC victorious. Final score of 11-2. Come back and look around the rest of the PCL and Dodgers organization. There's Oklahoma City Comets Baseball presented by Courtyard by Marriott, Oklahoma City downtown.
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0: This is OKC Comets Baseball, brought to you by Courtyard by Marriott, Oklahoma City, downtown on 1340 The Game.
1: Comets take the party train 11-2 over Las Vegas, as OKC is down 1-5 in their last six here at Chickasaw Bricktown Ballpark. Elsewhere in the PCL this evening, Round Rock hosting Reno, and that game just went final with Reno winning it 4-1. Pavin Smith, a home run for the Aces, his first with Reno this season, none for the Express tonight. Winning pitcher Cade Stroud now 3-2. Trey Schupach, the loss, falls to 3-4. Bryce Jarvis getting his first save of the season. Sugar Land and Salt Lake are tied 5-5 of the seventh inning in Sugar Land. Sugar Land, league's best team in the second half at 20-8. And 5-5 in the seventh. Sugar Land home runs by Shea Whitcomb. Second straight night he goes deep. His ninth of the year. Tony Sacco Jr. also hitting his second for the Sugar Land, or for Salt Lake. Gustavo Campero his fourth. Nico Cavadas his sixth. And Omar Martinez with his 10th. El Paso and Albuquerque in a 5-5 tie this seventh inning at El Paso. A game El Paso led 5-2 before Albuquerque scored 3 in the seventh inning. Game's only home run by Brenton Doyle of the Isotopes, who's second. It was a game-tying 3-run blast in the top of the seventh. And Sacramento and Tacoma out at Cheney Stadium in a scoreless game in the third. Dodgers early on in their game against the Mariners, as the Dodgers looking to bounce back after a loss last night. Early 1-0 lead on Andy Páez home run. It is Páez's 18th of the season. In the Dodgers minor league system tonight, Double-A Tulsa at home against Northwest Arkansas. They win 6-2. Drillers staying hot as they improve to 63-35, a three-homer game by Jake Gelof. How about that? Three homers up to 21 now on the year. Frank Rodriguez also adding his seventh of the season. Eight innings pitched by Peyton Martin. Two runs, six hits, a walk, and seven strikeouts to improve to 5-3. He threw 94 pitches. IA Great Lakes falling at home in extra innings. 5-4 against Salt Lake. The final in 10. Game that was tied 2-2 after 9. Fort Wayne 2 in the top of the 10th. Great Lakes would score twice in the bottom inning, but fall just short. Single-A Ontario at home against Fresno tonight. It's a Blake Snell rehab start. So far, so good for Snell. He's retired 9 of 10 batters, allowing one hit with no walks and seven strikeouts on 47 pitches. Ontario leading 4-0. We'll come back with tonight's play of the game and a preview of tomorrow. There's Oklahoma City Comets Baseball presented by Courtyard by Marriott, Oklahoma City downtown.
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1: Comets winners tonight. Final score of 11-2 over Las Vegas. Take a look at tonight's play of the game. A lot to choose from, but we'll go to the bottom of the third. As right after Las Vegas had cut the Comets lead down to 2-1, Ryan Ward at the plate with a runner on base for OKC. It's 1-1. Swings, and this ball hit in the air to deep left field. Halter back, angling in the wall, and it is gone. An opposite field home run for Ryan Ward. The Comets go deep in a second straight inning. It's a lefty going oppo. Ward's 12th of the year. He's already got three RBI in the night. The Comets now leading at 4-1 in the third. And that would be tonight's play of the game. Ward would finish 2-for-4, a home run, a double, and four RBI. So hopefully the Comets can now build off this and get back headed in the right direction after that 2-8 start out of the All-Star break. They're going to look for consecutive wins for the first time since the break. Tomorrow night is 7:05 first pitch here at Chickasaw Bricktown Ballpark. 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Comets are will have a bullpen game. TBA on who's going to open it up. Left-hander Ryan Magdich will get the start for the Aviators. Our coverage will begin at 6:50 here on 1340 The Game, 1340TheGame.com, or the iHeartRadio app. Streaming coverage of the game also available on MLB Plus and Valley Sports Live. Comets with an 11-2 win over Las Vegas. 11 runs, 16 hits, no errors for OKC. 2 runs, 4 hits, no errors for Las Vegas. Winning pitcher Landon Ack is 1-0. Chen Zhuang, the loss, he'll fall to 2-5. Comets with a win, 13-15 in the half, 54-48 overall. Aviators 18-11 in the half, 62-40 on the season. I want to thank my partner Logan Brandis as well as our producer and engineer. That is Jeff Gaddy in our Oklahoma City studios tonight. Alex Reben saying so long and good night from Chickasaw Bricktown Ballpark. Thanks as always for joining us. 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
0: This Oklahoma City Comets broadcast has been presented by Courtyard by Marriott, Oklahoma City, downtown. 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

0: on Apple TV is finally out of the top three at four this week. Season three of Silo on Apple TV captures the three spot. The action drama Lucky on Apple TV is in at two. And grabbing the top spot this week is the new action comedy Ride or Die on Amazon Prime Video, your number one stream show.
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0: alone versus the outside. Now that there's two of them, I feel like it makes them bond a little bit. And that's, I think that's what's happening.
1: You get that us against the world. Yeah, I'm with you on that, like, sure.
0: Now that, because now it's not just one person. Now it's two.
1: But it's also made it much more difficult to be about basketball.
0: Sure.
1: Caitlin Clark wants it to be about basketball. That's impossible, right?
0: Impossible.
1: Sophie Cunningham, she wants the smoke, right? Sophie Cunningham, this is who she wants to be. She wants to be outspoken, what she believes in. But now it's not about, now it's not going to be about basketball.
0: Mm-mm.
1: And the fact they are still able to play like this and win. And I mean, look at their point total. 111, 111, 106, 92, 109, 88, 110, 108, 123, 105. Like, they are starting to peak with all of this. Who's going to handle the pressure cooker of the playoffs better than them? Nobody.
0: Nobody. They're on it, and they're clicking.
1: Get ready for Indiana Fever, your 2026 Woo! WNBA champions. Get ready for that. You like that hot take?
0: I do.
1: Hot in this room.
0: I love it.
1: It's hot in here. It's hot. It's like I'm out at the San Francisco 49ers Stadium, 1 o'clock on a Sunday. It's hot, man. It's just hot.
0: It was hot in Vegas where I lost my phone.
1: But speaking of football, we got some big stuff out of training camp coming up next right here. Jason Smith, Monsey, and for Harmon, Fox Sports Radio.
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14: You know, America's produced like lots and lots of stuff. Just piles of stuff. The fact of the matter is all day long, every day, there are warehouses full of stuff getting just pushed off a cliff. All day, every day.
12: That's Ian Nagoski, who runs the Canary Records label.
14: A friend of mine said that what he loves is being the guy standing at the edge of the cliff, waving his arms, going, wait, no, let me look at those first before you throw them away. I think there might be some good stuff in there. I think there might be some stories. I don't think we should throw all those away yet.
12: We have a season, 10 episodes of stories from that realm, of things that were just barely saved. and in some

0: 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A bizarre tale of two infamous New Yorkers.
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6: Every hunter knows that the wilderness is full of surprises. 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
6: 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Blood Trails.
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12: One of the most famous stars in Hollywood history is dead at 36. Marilyn Monroe was found dead in bed under circumstances that were in tragic contrast to her glamorous career as a comic talent.
13: On August 4th, 1962, Marilyn Monroe died, clutching a telephone and surrounded by a deadly cocktail of prescription pills. The coroner's verdict, probable suicide, yet many believe it was murder.
14: There was really no basis for her to have committed suicide.
13: Now, the killing of Marilyn Monroe, hosted by me, Jackie Moran, will uncover exactly what she knew and what it cost her. This original 12-part series investigates the secret life Marilyn hid from the world, juggling affairs with Rat Pack crooners, president's men, and mob bosses. By the time of her death, Marilyn Monroe was at the center of a deadly power struggle between President Kennedy, Brother Bobby, the Mafia, and J. Edgar Hoover's FBI.
15: When she talked with Peter Lawford, she said, give my love to the president.
13: Over 12 riveting episodes, the killing of Marilyn Monroe, through on-the-ground investigative reporting, brand new sources, and meticulous reviewing of evidence, we will reveal for the first time exactly what happened on the night of August 4th, 1962, and why her killer has never been brought to justice.
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17: 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Who would kill Marilyn Monroe?
13: The killing of Marilyn Monroe.
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1: We are less than a week away from the MLB trade deadline, but the Texas Rangers made a move. They're acquiring right-handed reliever Chase Silseth and catcher Logan Ohapi from the Los Angeles Angels. Tarek Skubal recorded his 1,000th career strikeout and took a shutout into the seventh inning, but the Orioles came back and took down Detroit 10-9. The Guardians beat the Reds 6-1.

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14: Three staccato cries of Mayday and an eyewitness report of a mid-air explosion is about all that is known this morning of the British Columbia air disaster, which yesterday claimed 52 lives.
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23: 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Swing and a pop fly. Shallow center field. It drops down. Here comes Peters. Throw to the plate late. Sox win. Edgar Carroll comes through in the 12th. 6-5 the final.
22: White Sox Radio Network on the call. It was their 8th walk-off victory of the season. And as we're getting closer to the trade deadline in baseball, the Rangers are acquiring right-handed reliever Chase Slissip and catcher Logan Ohapi from the Los Angeles Angels. The Braves shut out.

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18: We are less than a week away from the MLB trade deadline, but the Texas Rangers made a move. They're acquiring right-handed reliever Chase Silseth and catcher Logan Ohapi from the Los Angeles Angels. Tarek Skubal recorded his 1,000th career strikeout and took a shutout into the seventh inning, but the Orioles came back and took down Detroit 10-9. The Guardians beat the Reds 6-1. The Royals shut out the Twins 4-0. Astros defeated the Angels 7-4 to get to .500 for the first time since April, and the Dodgers took down the Mariners 4-2. News out of the NFL, as Vikings quarterback Kyler Murray was first to take first-team reps at quarterback in 11-on-11 drills. Eagles defensive end Jonathan Greenard was placed on the PUP list because of a pec injury suffered during a weightlifting session prior to camp. In the WNBA, the Dream edged the Wings 82-81. I'm Brianna Miro.
19: Ben freaking Maller.
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3: A quiet residential neighborhood erupts in chaos. Carmine Galante, the feared boss of the Bonanno crime family, lies dead, his cigar still clutched between his teeth.
4: Masked men walked into Joe and Mary's luncheonette in Brooklyn today and gunned down Carmine Galante, a man believed to be the most powerful mafia chieftain in the country.
3: The execution sent shockwaves through the criminal underworld and set the stage for one of the most pivotal criminal cases in New York City history. From the minds behind the acclaimed television series comes Law and Order: Criminal Justice System. 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
5: My father should have been a dead man.
3: For decades, the mafia had New York City in a stranglehold, with law enforcement seemingly powerless to intervene. But the murder of Carmine Galante marked the beginning of the end. Discover how a group of young prosecutors took on the mafia, and with the help of law enforcement, brought down its most powerful figures. I'm Anasika Nicolazzi, and from Wolf Entertainment and iHeart Podcasts, this is Law and Order: Criminal Justice System.
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0: Two pros and a cup of Joe, Fox Sports Radio, LeVar Arrington, Brady Quinn, Jonas Knox of the year. Coming up top of next hour, a little over 10 minutes from now, we're going to catch up with Albert Breer. Hopefully. AB's in the midst of his training camp tour. Who knows, man? Things are wild out there. So hopefully Albert Breer is going to be with us here coming up a little over 10 minutes from now. By the way, mark your calendars. 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DQ, happy, tastes good. So it appears that Bijan Robinson and Jahmyr Gibbs are hold-ins as they are looking for new deals, which I get it. They're two of the top all-around backs in the NFL. Makes all the sense in the world. Here's my question for you guys. How do you stage a hold-in? What do you do? Do you go to the coaching staff the morning of practice and just say, just letting you know I'm holding in? Do you have your agent tell the organization?
1: The agent will make them aware of it ahead of time.
0: How far?
1: But you still got to go in there and go through the awkwardness of going through the meetings and everything and not practicing. You do everything, you just don't practice. That's a hold in. You're there.
2: I think a hold in is harder than people realize too. You want to be out there. You want to compete. You're around all the guys. You feel that energy and you know, it's tough for those guys. You know, you talk to some of the guys who've ever been through it. You know, when you're away from things and stuff are going on, you're just focusing on yourself. Like, you can be very tunnel-focused into improving whatever you're trying to improve that day, getting your work in, and not really feeling enticed to do something that, you know, isn't in your best, you know, interest because you don't have a contract yet.
1: Yeah, you feel like you're getting behind. You're watching them out there. They're getting acclimated to being in helmets and being in pads and being in the heat and running up and down, and you're losing days, you know? You're losing days, so.
0: I would never. Yeah.
2: It's just, after that last segment. Just,
0: don't you try and be a professional now.
2: Yeah, don't try.
1: She's more of a professional if you ask me. You got to lean in.
0: Don't you dare.
1: You got to lean into it.
3: I'm right where I belong.
0: I'm telling you, if DraftKings had the Scumbag of the Year award odds on this show, she's at least even money at this point, based on what we've heard.
1: Everybody be asking for, and where is he at on your feed? I mean, the ghost lives on, you know what I mean? It's the ghost of him is in the control room.
0: That ain't a hold-in.
4: Hey, Lee.
1: That's a hold down. Up. And down.
0: Yeah, sure is.
4: sure
0: hour
4: is.
0: Three is next here on this Thursday extra. 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
13: I-35 inbound from Norman. Still no issues. North side, Broadway extension southbound, trouble-free from the turnpike to downtown. All your major freeways looking great.

0: be. He's a director with several Hollywood hits under his belt. Normally, he would be waiting for his valet to unlock the front door and draw his bath while his driver fired up the custom-built McFarlane to deliver him to the studio. But not today. Today, everything is going to be different at Alvarado Court, because that director is bleeding out on his very expensive carpet, stone cold dead.
1: On February 1st, 1922, one of Hollywood's most successful directors was found dead in his living room, a bullet in his back. His name was William Desmond Taylor, and within hours, news of his murder spread throughout Hollywood. It was clear from the start, it wasn't a simple Hollywood whodunit. The list of suspects stretched as long as the line outside a movie premiere. I'm Tracy Patton. Join me and my co-host James Remar as we explore one of Hollywood's most fascinating murder mysteries. Murder in Hollywoodland.
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4: 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Conine drives high in the air, straight away center. Crawford is back onto the track. He's looking up, and it's gone! Come on now, Griff! This heater rolls on, and the no-doubt shot chokes the fish in front.
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6: 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Chad in Ohio. Hi, Chad. Good morning. What do you have for me?
7: Hi, Dan. How are we doing? First time? Long time. 510, 160. Thank you for that. I had a theory on the hush-hush on the Taylor Swift Travis Kelce wedding. If you wanted to hear it.
6: Sure.
7: I have a theory that everybody's being hush-hush because who was there? Adam Sandler. Who does Adam Sandler have a deal with? Netflix. What if they're going to do a documentary on the wedding and they don't want people to talk about it? What more, you know?
6: Sure, Chad. I mean, I'll have to ask Adam Sandler since he officiated the wedding, but I don't know if they need the publicity. That's why when people, they would get so upset when Taylor Swift showed up at a Chiefs game. She didn't say, I'll show up, but you have to show me on camera at least 5 times, please. She showed up. The networks are the ones who showed her. Oh, look at her. She's not really a Chiefs fan. What's she doing here? I'm like, blame CBS and Taylor Swift there. Caitlin Clark there. Yes, Marvin.
8: And not showing Taylor Swift will be irresponsible of the TV networks. If the biggest star on earth is there, you show her on TV.
6: Brian in New Jersey. What do you have for me, Brian?
9: Mr. Patrick, how are you and the boys? Just want to thank you before anything for the levity you bring into our lives, all the advice you give. But WNBA, I was never involved in women's basketball, girls' basketball until I got into the high school coaching ranks. I've been a 4-year women's coach. And the WNBA, there's just so much ineptitude. And I don't know if you saw the video or the guys told you. Paige Beckers, Angel Reese, on camera, $400 exchange on a bet for the All-Star game. And the WNBA reposted that this morning. So something's got to be done. It's absolutely awful how the league is run. The Sophie Cunningham stuff with the owner the other night. It's just, I think you said an SEC sitcom on Housewives.
6: Yeah.
9: There's so much drama and just wild nature in the WNBA. We should have a sitcom with that.
6: Yeah, look, I've said what I've had to say about Kathy Engelbert, WNBA. And I would love to challenge analyst and host. The next time you talk about the WNBA, can you talk about the WNBA and not include the name Caitlin Clark? Or just on the court stuff? Because that's what it feels like the WNBA is all about. No matter what it is, no matter what the topic is, bring in Caitlin Clark. Because if you do that, you're going to get clicks. I mean, we've done it on the show. We've seen people are interested in Caitlin Clark. I get it. But for the league to grow, it has to grow where you actually care about the rest of the league. You can't just focus on Tiger Woods. That's not, you know, what was best for the PGA Tour. Everybody has to benefit. We have to talk about other players and other teams. It's not going to happen anytime soon because Caitlin Clark moves the needle. But next time somebody talks about the WNBA, listen and tell me if they talk about the WNBA without using the name Caitlin Clark. Update the poll results from the first hour. Ross Tucker was at the wedding. He said He can't talk about the wedding, but he has a funny story. He'll join us coming up in a half hour from now. Yes, Dylan.
1: Worst injury these days from a recovery standpoint, Achilles tear, ACL tear, or Tommy John. Achilles running away with it at 66%.
6: All right. Who's in the confessional on Peacock? Dylan is?
1: Believe I am.
6: Okay. If you're watching Peacock, thank you for downloading the app. 1 hour in the books, two more to go. 877-3DP Show. Operator Tyler sitting by. He'll take your phone calls. Ross Tucker, our good buddy. I missed him. I was thinking yesterday, I haven't talked to him in a while. And he already has an opinion on who he thinks the Browns quarterback should be this upcoming season. Hour two, right after this. Let me get personal here. Have you ever wiped with a piece of dry single-ply toilet paper and wondered, is this as good as it gets? Well, it's not. It gets a lot better than that. Right, Todd? Wouldn't you say that Dude Wipes gets a whole lot better?
10: Much better.
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9: There was a murder in Central Ohio that many people still don't want to talk about. The man who committed that crime once sat on death row, but now he's on the run. His name is Lester Eubanks. Lester didn't tunnel out of prison or scale a stone wall. On a December morning in 1973, he and a small group of inmates were granted permission to walk outside prison walls. His handcuffs were taken off. He changed into civilian clothing, and he and three others were driven to a local mall. They were told they could wander the stores and were asked to return to a designated meeting spot. Hours later, all the inmates came back, except Lester Eubanks, and he hasn't been seen since.
10: He had a full plan. The guy had a plan.
11: I was just astounded that this could actually happen.
9: There were many years when it seemed like no one was even looking for Lester. But recently, his whereabouts have become the focus of the U.S. Marshals Service, the federal agents who track fugitives. The case is testing the marshals.
12: Those nine lives are running out, and we're going to catch up with Lester.
9: And is being urged on by those hurt most by Lester's crime.
13: He's had enough free time. He confessed to the crime, and his time is up.
9: I'm Sunny Hostin with ABC News. Over the past year, a team from the ABC News investigative unit joined the search for Lester Eubanks. They uncovered new leads, possible sightings, and at every turn found resistance from those who want Lester Eubanks to be forgotten. What they've uncovered is a case that's about more than murder. It's about family loyalty, a life on the run, and a first-hand look at how the U.S. Marshals are trying to solve one of the oldest fugitive cases in American history. Now, they may be closer than ever. From ABC News.
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0: Last call for phone calls. What we learn, what's in store tomorrow. Inching closer to the trade deadline, Jeff Passan from the Mothership will join us. And Tarek Skubal, probably his last appearance as a Tiger pitcher. He was lights out. Then all of a sudden, the lights went out, and they ended up losing. I think they were up 7-1, and they lost to the Orioles 10-9. Yes, Dylan?
17: Yeah, they were up 7-0 in the seventh inning and blew it for him.
0: Yes, Todd.
18: I was wondering, does Skubal have a screwball? Because that would be very cool. The Skubal screwball.
0: Thank you, Todd.
18: Sorry, no.
0: No.
18: There's a drive to left. Gave up a double. Skubal. How do you think you did today? Go ahead. Ask me. I'm going to say B minor.
17: I liked Fjord.
0: That was okay. Oh, yeah.
18: Movie about the Norwegian auto industry. Fjord.
0: How about we clean up the poll questions there, Dylan?
17: Surely, Dan. NFL training camp fights are awesome, posturing are stupid. 60% say stupid. Aaron Donald is ... coming back, no doubt. On the fence or not coming back. 47% say coming back, no doubt.
0: Now, the betting odds right now are he's coming back to play at least one snap, correct?
17: Yes.
0: Okay. Minus 263 to come back and play at least one snap.
17: Yep.
0: Does not play plus 471. Translate that for us.
17: So it is pretty heavily favored that he's coming back, according to the betting markets out there. But it's not a foregone conclusion by any means.
0: No, I know that.
17: I mean, I'm like based on the odds, like they're decently.
0: No, I know. But thank you, Todd.
17: I thought you asked. You said to...
0: Well, I know, but you still said it's not a foregone conclusion. We know that. Then it would be 100% that he'd be coming back.
19: If he was back, he'd be back.
0: All right, yeah. You understand that?
17: I'll try it again. There's a chance that he could not come back, but it's a better chance that he is coming back. Yeah. But it's not a foregone conclusion.
0: One time.
18: You think the higher the odds are, the more Aaron Donald looks at these things and he's like, I better get back out there. They got me all the way up there at minus 7,000.
0: Yes, Paul.
19: I have a question for Dylan about these different types of markets, the prediction markets. Is it like a prop bet? Is there a cap you could bet on Aaron Donald's return or not return?
17: So those like prediction market apps like Kalshi and Polymarket and stuff, and I guess everywhere has them now. It's depends on, it's like stocks, where it's like, or whatever, any other market. It's based on availability in the market for that particular thing. So you could buy up all of the contracts for that side, which would essentially limit you in that way.
0: Jordan in South Carolina. Hi, Jordan.
20: Mr. Patrick, I appreciate you taking my call. I was just, the only point that I wanted to make was you were talking about the movie odds earlier, who's going to win Best Picture and whatnot. They're making a movie with John Madden, played by Nicolas Cage, yeah. and Christian Bale playing Al Davis. And I thought that that might be in the spectrum.
0: I haven't seen that with the odds. I'm looking forward to that. Nicolas Cage looks like John Madden. I don't know when that movie is set to be released. I would imagine it would be during the football season. Oh boy!
18: Now I want you to do your impersonation with that pig movie. I get a kick out of that if you don't mind to humor us.
0: Where's my pig?
18: It's very good.
0: That's my Nicolas Cage impersonation. That movie, Pig. Yes, Pauling.
19: The Madden movie, the John Madden movie, drops on Thanksgiving.
0: Okay.
19: Good timing.
0: Chris in Wisconsin. Hi, Chris. What do you have for me?
6: Hi, good morning. Thanks for taking my call. I got a comment and a question real quick. My comment is last week you guys were talking about that golf etiquette thing. My buddies and I would have played the rest of the round with our pants around our ankles and our shirts tucked in our underwear just to be spiteful.
0: Okay. Thank you, Chris. Ray is still, people on social media are saying something to Ray, saying, hey, bud, because that's what happened when we were on the golf course where somebody came up to him, had his shirt tail out. Hey, bud, tuck your shirt tail in. Yes, Dylan.
17: We all got corduroys yesterday, the members of the gambling podcast, to support you and surprise you because you're a big enthusiast. We took a picture of all of us, and the first comment on it was, Ray, tuck in your shirt.
0: It's like Marvin's hands. Yeah, if you're watching on Peacock, they surprised me with the corduroys. Look, it's late July, but I just felt corduroy. Like, you know, just like, yeah, why not?
17: I made fun of the cords for a while, and yesterday, hand up, I'm a man.
0: Yeah.
17: They're pretty great.
0: Yeah. I told you. This day in sports history. Okay, is this true? Was today Metallica releasing Enter Sandman, Todd?
18: Yes.
0: Okay. Who is the first pitcher to use Enter Sandman? Was it Billy Wagner or Mariano Rivera? Because there's conflicting reports here. Dylan?
17: I'm double-checking right now. I'm pretty sure it was Billy Wagner, technically. I know this was kind of a topic of debate when Billy Wagner's with the Mets and Mariano Rivera's with the Yankees, obviously. But I think Mariano Rivera's level of fame sort of bequeathed the song to him.
0: Billy Wagner's a Hall of Famer.
17: Yeah, but I mean, Mariano, I mean, they are still on slightly different planes.
0: Yeah, Paul.
19: I have a couple details just to help the cause from the I-team. Mo Rivera started using it July 16th of 1999. Virginia Tech football started using it August 27th of 2000. So still trying to find the Billy Wagner angle.
0: Yeah, when Billy Wagner was with the Mets, I think is when he used Enter Sandman. Yes, Dylan, do you have anything to add to this?
17: Yeah, I think Billy Wagner started using it a couple years prior to Mariano Rivera, but not with the Mets. So then when he came to town, then it became an issue.
0: Oh, well, was he using it with the Astros?
19: Correct.
17: Yeah.
0: Wow. So Billy Wagner was the original Enter Sandman, correct?
17: Yeah, or Virginia Tech.
0: Hmm. Go around the room and see if we learned anything, Todd.
18: He must have thought she was someone famous when Tom Cruise hugged Ross Tucker's wife at the Taylor Swift wedding. What was that all about?
0: Dylan.
17: Ross Tucker's wife looks like someone.
0: Yeah, apparently a country singer. Marvin.
14: The Tampa Bay Rays are in first place.
0: Yay, Monica. Paul.
19: A Billy Wagner reference.
0: Big project coming up. 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Have a great day, everybody. 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We look forward to chatting you up tomorrow on Meet Friday. 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
1: Our thanks to Mike Felger for joining us last segment. Adnan Verka to join us at around 4:25. Last week, Taylor and I had a sports radio moment before we get to think about it Thursday. You know, we made a song out of it. It's called Come On, No, You Come On. Let's play that clip because we just had another one with Mike Felger. So play the clip of me and Taylor first, Sam.
2: Come on. You come on.
0: That's just Taylor, but that's the highlight of it.
1: And now we just had one with Felger calls. It's called Who Cares? I care. But in general, I was just saying who cares. I mean, it's training camp. That's all.
3: I care.
2: Come on. You come on.
3: I care.
1: Put it to a song, Board Op Ricardo.
0: Oh, man. Seems to be his specialty.
1: Yes. Who cares? I care. Oh, God. Sports radio. All right. Let's get to a Think About It Thursday here. This is Taylor counter-programming a local afternoon show here in Miami. Hockman, Crowder, and Solero. Give me the imaging.
4: You know that segment, Talk About It Tuesday on Hockman, Crowder, and Solero? This is like that. But bigger and better. And 48 hours later, this is Think About It Thursday.
2: So with training camps underway,
1: yeah,
2: got me thinking about this question, this hypothetical, this would you rather. Would you rather have the best quarterback in the NFL or have the best roster in the NFL?
0: Wow. I immediately have follow-up questions.
2: I'm here to answer your follow-up questions.
0: So, when you say the best roster, how high does that put the ceiling at your quarterback? Because, obviously, if you have the best roster, a lot of people would say, well, a good quarterback would go a long way to be the best roster. So, do you have to have, like, an average quarterback and then the rest of your roster is great?
2: For this example, let's use NFL teams currently.
1: Yes. Very good question. Good follow-up. That's why I didn't criticize you.
2: I think you could... I don't think it's an argument right now. The best roster in the NFL seems like it's the Los Angeles Rams, and a lot of that is due to the fact that you have an MVP at quarterback in Matthew Stafford. So I think that's a disqualifier. So let's just say your quarterback play is Philadelphia Eagles, Seattle Seahawks level of a Jalen Hurts or a Sam Darnold, where your quarterback, nobody's really considering your quarterback a top 10 quarterback,
1: right,
2: but also they're not detrimental to your team.
1: So they're not top 10 quarterbacks, but they certainly, both those teams you just mentioned, have top 10 rosters, right?
2: Yes, yeah. Yes. So they're more game managers, your quarterbacks.
1: Before Izzy asks, five more follow-ups. 877-99 on Fox. That is 877-99 on Fox, because I do believe this is a Think About It Thursday where the audience can think along with us.
0: Yeah, no, yes. That's a banger. Yes. It wasn't really a follow-up question. It was more like an example. So if these Los Angeles Rams lost Stafford, let's just say, to a season-ending injury, and then acquired Tua? Baker Mayfield. Would that be an example of the best roster in the league with a quarterback at the level that you're talking about?
1: Well, do you think Baker would win a Super Bowl with that roster?
0: I think this is part of the question,
1: okay,
0: right?
1: Okay, yes.
0: So, all right. I think in my experience, in this one, I went back and forth and back and forth.
1: Right.
0: Because I'm not only considering the NFL that I've watched, but I'm considering, you know, playing on a bunch of flag football teams and flag football tournaments. And I think the answer is quarterback. Like, I think the answer to me now, what the best quarterback in the league means to me means it's got to be a bit of a dual threat as well. Like, you can't be an old Tom Brady type and still be the best quarterback in the league, in my opinion. But I think the best quarterback in the league can make so many parts of your offense better. And it can make your defense better because they won't see the field as often.
1: Right.
0: If your quarterback is absolutely dominating the game. And that's the thing about having the best quarterback in the league. You could have the best roster in the league. Maybe you could say your edge rushers can do this, but the quarterback has more control over the game than anybody on the field.
1: Correct.
0: And so if you've got the best one, it just elevates so many other parts of your team where, and because it's such an important position, the most important position maybe in sports, I think I got to go with the best quarterback.
1: Having the best quarterback covers up a lot. Joe Burrow took a bad Bengals team to the Super Bowl. They didn't win it, but he still got to the Super Bowl.
0: That's a shorter way of saying that. Yes.
2: Yeah.
1: Efficient, yes.
2: Also, Stu, Joe Burrow hasn't gotten back to the Super Bowl.
1: No.
2: You have a team like the Buffalo Bills with Josh Allen who has yet to reach a Super Bowl, and people would probably consider Josh Allen, if not the best quarterback in the NFL, one of the best quarterbacks in the NFL. I think what you saw last year, Dan Byers, Seattle Seahawks, they were one of, if not the best rosters in football, and they kind of walked their way to a Super Bowl when people had questions about Sam Darnold, but it didn't really matter that Sam Darnold was never in the conversation for best quarterback.
0: Josh Allen is the better example than Joe Burrow because Joe Burrow's got some injury issues, and you can't really say he's played every game. But Josh Allen, if you look at the rest of his roster, especially on the offensive side, a lot of people would say, not the best.
1: Dan, I'll get to you in a second. It's such a tricky question because the Ravens, the year they won the Super Bowl with Trent Dilfer, absolutely had the best roster.
0: Mm-hmm.
1: One of the worst quarterbacks, but they had the best roster.
0: Can you maintain that?
1: Right.
0: Like, very next year, still have the best roster. Probably Trent Dilfer is going to lose you some games.
1: Yeah, well, of course. Yes and no. Is the answer to your question, they couldn't sustain it. Yes, Dan.
5: The level of quarterback play is interesting because when Sam Darnold stopped turning over the football, it made the Seahawks even more dangerous. But I think it's a no-brainer. Better roster. And I think that we've seen that with the Seahawks. I think we saw that with the Eagles a couple of years ago. Sure, Jalen Hurts is higher, but for years we've been saying that the Eagles have had the best talent in the National Football League. They made 2 out of 3 Super Bowls. I am a roster guy over quarterback guy.
0: Well, that's making Jalen Hurts into not a great quarterback, which I actually agree with. But, you know, you put prime Lamar Jackson, he was doing some carrying of that roster.
1: So here's
0: like,
1: my problem, though.
0: Roster around
1: yeah, but here's my problem. Lamar Jackson has had good rosters. He's had good teams.
0: Right.
1: They go out of their way to add pieces to help Lamar Jackson, and he never gets it done. So I don't think it's a slam dunk that Lamar Jackson just wins Super Bowls if he's playing for Philadelphia. Baltimore's good at this.
0: Well, some would argue even though he won MVPs, he was never the best quarterback in the league. So it kind of throws off this whole discussion. Like, is it Patrick Mahomes, peak Patrick Mahomes? Could he have carried an average, you know, roster to a Super Bowl? I think so, and I think, you know, he elevated a handful of people.
1: So Mahomes is a good example because when he was the best quarterback in the league, he took the Chiefs to the Super Bowl, won them Super Bowls, but also had some mediocre years where the roster was really good. The defense in particular was really good, and he tacked on a couple of more Super Bowls. I see Dan nodding his head.
5: I agree with
1: Nothing
5: that fully.
1: Feels better than Dan nodding his head in agreement.
5: No, you're absolutely right. Your guy Spags' defense was a reason why the Chiefs ended up winning, you know, against San Francisco, say, in Super Bowl 58.
0: Here's another reason, and I don't know if this got into your thinking, Taylor. Again, sort of maintaining sustainability of that. If I have the best quarterback in the league, I'm going to assume he's going to be the best quarterback in the league for 8-9 years, maybe.
1: Yep.
0: You can't afford to have the best roster in the league for very long. Like, these Rams are all in right now.
1: That's fair.
0: And then they're going to probably have to take a dip unless, you know, they have the best quarterback in the league, which last year they also did.
1: Yep.
2: So it does feel like the Rams have been all in for the past, like, 8-9 years. With their draft picks.
0: And how many times has it actually cashed out? Like, how many times did they actually have the year that they were hoping for?
2: Yeah, once.
1: One time.
5: How about this question in using the Rams? So if the Rams lose Myles Garrett for the season because of injury this year, is their season over? No, I don't think it is. If they lose Matthew Stafford, as you guys were talking about, is their season over?
0: That is a high risk. You're right. And we've seen it happen with the Patriots. They had the best quarterback in the league, lost him for a year, came back, won even more.
1: But I've also seen teams like the Giants back in the 80s lose Phil Simms, who was having an MVP season, replaced by Jeff Hostetler, and that team still won the Super Bowl.
0: Screeching halt on that.
1: Wow.
0: Never was Simms even close to the best quarterback.
5: I would rather be
1: I'm not going to think for a week after today. I mean, I got to tell you, I'm really thinking right now.
5: I would rather be 8 injuries away from having an awful season than 1.
0: But you're not. You're an average quarterback away. Like, he could have 3 or 4 bad days in a season, and you're cooked. Like, you're not the team that you thought you were.
2: What if you're a Dolphins fan, though, where it's like you have Dan Marino, mm-hmm. and you never won a Super Bowl with Dan Marino, but looking back on the Dolphins, it's kind of nice to say you have Marino.
0: Yeah. It was great. It was great for what it was. We would have loved to have one Super Bowl championship, one trophy instead of just every year. Because the thing with Marino specifically was he went his first year. And it was just like, okay, let's do better. Let's win one. And it was just worse from then on.
1: Well, I think people feel like the Dolphins during that time had the best quarterback. Niners had the best roster. I'm not certain the Niners didn't have the best quarterback and the best roster.
0: Yeah, but I think that was actually debatable. Which, even though Joe Montana will tell you Marino was better, it was actually debatable then whether Montana or Marino were the best quarterback. The 49ers just had everything.
2: You want to talk about sports radio staples? Oh. How did we get back to Marino or Montana?
1: All right, look at that.
6: We always do. I mean,
0: Well, who was the best quarterback
2: that
0: in the
2: is,
0: league?
2: That is a great sign for a great segment. If you somehow can find your way back to Marino or Montana,
0: yeah, take that, Hawkman.
5: How about those Ken Stabler Raiders teams, guys? I'm just kidding. Yes. Total joke. That's all it was. Just I wanted to go back further. That's all.
0: I was going to say, I have no idea what you're referencing. Was he maybe the best quarterback or was that the best roster? No clue.
1: I mean, Elway lost to some bad quarterbacks who had better rosters. Oh, man, I got to stop thinking.
0: My head is burning.
1: This was a doozy of a question. We
2: are Buffalo. Come on. You come on.
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1: Our thanks to Adnan Virk for joining us. Mike Felger as well. We'll get to the 100greatest.com, the 100 greatest baseball players of all time, according to a guy named Jake. But Izzy hasn't stopped laughing since we had Adnan on. And quite frankly, I don't blame him.
0: I mean, if we're talking top 100, I think this would make your top 100 list of misspeaks because you just created a word out of thin air and it sounded perfectly normal.
1: Yes, let's play it. Is the criticism fair of Aaron Boone? This team is not good at the fundamentals.
0: What? I mean, obviously you were talking fundamentals. Was there another word in your head that you were combining that with?
1: No, if you play it again, I was trying to say fundamentals.
0: Right.
1: But Adnan said a little something towards the end and it threw me off. He made a sound. He did something. We weren't exactly aligned. Let's play it again. You'll hear it. Is the criticism fair of Aaron Boone? This team is not good at the fundamentals.
0: He did say ever.
1: Yes.
0: Which I threw your brain off. And then you just added a couple of syllables to the end of fundamentals.
1: This coming from the guy who botched foot fault by calling it foot foot.
2: Fundamentals sounds like fundamentals combined with intangibles. Like if you had fundamentals that were intangible,
1: right?
2: Fundamentals.
0: And like,
1: I appreciate you trying to come up with the right excuse for me, but there is no excuse for that.
0: I feel like we can build off this. I feel like, you know, if Tim Duncan was the big fundamental, then we can go with, you know, Victor Wembanyama is the big fundamental because he's got both fundamentals and intangibles.
1: I don't know what happened to me. I mean, Adnan threw me off. You heard it, right?
0: I did.
1: Yes, but it wasn't enough where I should take fundamentals and make it fundamentable.
0: Well, because normally if somebody interrupts you, you cut off a syllable or
1: yes.
0: two. You don't add syllables to the word so you can just extend the time.
1: I felt like I owed everyone an extra syllable.
0: He gave me two.
1: Mikey A is out today. His kid's playing for a state championship in baseball. Mikey cares more about it than his kid does. So he is off today. Taylor will take care of the 100greatest.com, the 100 greatest baseball players, according to a guy named Jake. Where'd we leave off, Taylor?
2: We left off at number 67. Tom Glavine.
1: All right, 67, Tommy G. All right, so who's number 66?
2: Mel Ott.
0: That's how you got to say that. Yeah, too.
1: Well, that's the only way to say it. How else would you say Mel Ott?
0: Yeah, I don't know. But the way the tone, everything was perfect about that. I also have no idea what kind of a baseball player he was. I just know his name.
1: Well, he's the 66th greatest baseball player of all time, right, according to Jake, obviously.
2: Yeah, pesky. Almost 3,000 hits. Just a nice, fundamental player.
0: I heard he was good at the fundamentals. But I wouldn't think of a guy in the top 100 and one of the adjectives that I want is pesky. Like, yes, that guy feels like he's in the top 250 maybe, but yes, not top 100.
1: You know who's horrible at the fundamentals? Your Yankees.
0: Yeah. Any team in New York. Man, the Mets are terrible.
1: By the way, I forgot to ask Adnan if Indiana is a football or basketball school. My bad. Next week. Who's number 65?
2: Slamming Sammy Sosa.
1: Wow. So Mel Ott is just one spot behind Sammy Sosa.
0: My Dominican brother.
1: I need to look up Mel Ott's numbers. I mean, do I?
0: No.
1: I thought you were going to say Mel Knott.
2: First National League player to surpass 500 career home runs.
1: Okay.
0: Really?
1: I mean,
0: okay. I did not know Mel Ott was a power hitter.
1: Well, that's not pesky, though.
0: No, it's not.
1: Yes.
0: What I was hitting doing them there, all at the pesky pole.
2: Yeah, what I was doing there, I just saw a black and white pitcher. And when I see a black and white pitcher of a baseball player,
1: yes,
2: you kind of just assume anybody that played in the black and white era of
0: right.
2: baseball in the 1920s.
0: He would dominate the NBA in the 1950s.
1: But you realize Babe Ruth, Lou Gehrig, I mean, Joe DiMaggio, all in the black and white era, you know?
2: Yeah.
0: Tough one. Pesky.
1: Mel Ott had 151 RBIs in one season.
2: Yeah, but if you said, hey, Babe Ruth, pesky, everybody would push back. To be fair to me, when I said Mel Ott was pesky, nobody really had any pushback initially. Right.
0: Yeah. I told you, I had no idea who he was as a player.
1: I should have known better. It's on me. I mean,
0: oh, he's a giant his whole career, huh?
1: He was a giant his whole career.
2: That's big for him, too. One team legacy guy.
1: Yeah. Did I get the RBI wrong? I think it was 136.
3: Did you say 400 and something?
1: I said 151. Oh, okay. Yes, yes. But I think it was 136 is career high. But I can't see because I don't have my glasses.
3: 151 is right. That just didn't happen to lead the league that year.
1: The black and white era. A bunch of pesky players. Anyway, who's 64 here?
2: Wade Boggs.
1: Oh, Boggsy. Yes.
3: Did they call him Boggsy?
1: I mean, no. Yeah,
2: so. Now, if the list was how many beers can you drink on an airplane,
1: yeah,
2: Wade Boggs isn't 64. He's number one.
1: Yeah, no, yeah, maybe David Wells, but...
2: Wow.
4: That'd be Greg Cody.
2: I think Boggs would drink more beers on a plane.
1: Greg Cody would be in the top five, though.
4: David Wells would be the very next name on my list.
1: Do you think Boggs is deserving of that? I mean...
4: I thought he was a great...
1: He's kind of like Tony Gwynn, you know?
2: Compiler?
1: Well, I mean, just an average guy.
4: Just an average guy, not just an average guy.
1: Yes.
2: He was a Yankee, though, for me, so that buoys him.
1: A world champion, yes. A compiler. And a Red Sox, though, did you call Tony Gwynn a compiler?
2: I didn't say it.
4: A compiler of singles.
2: I said the word compiler, but I didn't say it about Tony Gwynn.
1: Gwynn was more pesky than Mel Ott.
2: He was. Nobody can give you one single, no RBIs, and no runs scored like Tony Gwynn.
4: Fundamentals.
1: All right. Where do we leave off? 64?
2: Yep.
1: All right. We'll get back to... We're never going to get through this list. We'll talk to you guys tomorrow. We
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2: What do you picture? 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
0: Wasn't he on the Giants,
3: Giants,
0: too?
3: San Francisco, yeah. Giants.
0: Giants.
2: And the Indians, too, or
0: I was thinking Giants when you said it. Danny G is on the phones at 877-99 on Fox. We got Iowa Sam on the ones and twos. DB's hanging out. And thank you, Fox Sports Radio Nation, for rocking with us. Now, get this. There's some stories about LeBron James. You know his jersey is, like, breaking all sorts of records in 48 hours? We're going to talk LeBron and more on Overpromised. That's our bonus pod.
2: Candy Maldonado.
0: Yeah.
2: On the road again. If we're Willie Nelson, this conversation. If we do a little Willie Nelson on the road again.
0: I would say the two that we said come to mind.
2: I agree. He would play for the Cleveland Indians, now Guardians, on two occasions. Played with the Giants. Those are the two I picture on my baseball cards. Mm-hmm. Right? That's how you picture it, right? On your baseball cards?
0: Yeah.
2: Danny, when you were a tiny little boy, he played for the Dodgers.
3: Oh.
2: Candy Maldonado. So
3: his first team?
2: 81 to 85.
3: Crazy.
0: Oh, wow.
3: So he went from the Dodgers to the Giants?
2: Dodgers, early 80s. Giants, late 80s. Then the Indians, which makes sense because late 80s, early 90s, when I was collecting baseball cards the most. Then a one-year stop with the Brewers, a one-year stop with Toronto, one with the Cubs, then back to the Blue Jays for a year. Like, he had a lot of one-year little stops along the way, but I think Giants and Indians as well.
0: Well, we bring him up because Ashton Genty says that he loves candy so much, and that's what he had to cut out of his diet just to get in shape for this season.
2: Oh, and by the way, Candy's not a stripper in Vegas where the Raiders play.
0: She might be. So we're going to take the rest of your phone calls on your biggest kryptonite. But remember, mark your calendars. Today is Miracle Treat Day at DQ.
2: DQ.
0: 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Let's go.
2: All right, let's wrap up these phone calls. Yep. Then we got to go old school. Who we got, Danny?
3: Mark in Missouri.
2: Mark Genty, looking ripped even more so. Give up candy. What is your kryptonite, buddy?
4: My kryptonite, ironically, today is a pecan cluster blizzard at DQ.
0: Nice.
3: That's cool.
2: Hey, look at that. Of all days, Miracle Treat Day. Thank you, buddy.
0: Yeah, honestly, dude, I for me, it's chocolate. I need some sort of chocolate at the end of the night. Or, you know, I'm always hearing something calling my name from the pantry. Cookies, forget about it. Our boy called and said cookies before. Dude, especially a nice, like, soggy cookie, a nice Subway soggy chocolate chip. Any cookie, for that matter. You know, I'll house them. Icing, anything with icing on it. Ooh. I just need it sometimes, man. So if you can cut that out and do some cardio, you could be ripped and shredded just like Ashton Genty.
2: All right, well, maybe not just like kryptonite. That.
3: All right, quickly, Robert in Indiana.
2: Yo, Rob, what up?
5: Oh, yeah. My kryptonite is donuts, and I've recently lost 75 pounds, so it's kind of rough.
2: Congratulations, man.
0: Yeah.
2: He lost like a small human.
3: Yeah, donuts
0: are
3: hard.
0: That's why Dunkin' Donuts out of business, because of him.
3: When somebody has donuts set out at your job, it is hard to at least not cut one in half.
2: Well, that's what I'm saying. You do the BS thing where you're like, I'm going to take a little piece, and you end up having six halves of donuts. At least I do.
3: All right, let's wrap this with Cameron, also in Indiana.
2: What up, Cam?
6: Hey, guys, what's up?
2: What's up?
6: Hey, if you want something sour, I recommend look up Barnett's Mega Sours. Thank me later. And then my kryptonite specifically right now, they got to kick me out of Panda Express.
0: Dude, oh, man.
2: Yeah, Panda Express, not great for you, but I'm with you. I could have that lo mein and, like, orange chicken every day.
7: Some of those Rangoons.
3: Sweet and sour.
2: You're a Rangoon.
7: I am a Rangoon.
2: All right, well, hey, if you missed out on this, you can always hit us up at Covino and Rich on all social media. And coming up next, we're running a little late, but feeling great on a Thursday. We're going to go old school. And today, old school has to do with something going down at Universal Studios. And it's not the Ozzy Osbourne Halloween Spectacular, which is cool news, by the way.
0: Oh, yeah. They got the Haunted House. It's going to be great.
2: They're incorporating the late, great Ozzy
0: Hollywood
2: into
0: Horror Nights.
2: Hollywood Horror Nights. But there's a story about Universal Studios, and it'll get you thinking. We'll go old school. Plus, we'll talk some LeBron. All coming up right here. Covino and Rich, Fox Sports Radio. Hang tight.
0: Yeah. We are Fox Sports. 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
15: Stop and go traffic over on 35 southbound between Southeast 15th Street, exit 125B, and 82nd Street, exit 121. A 10-minute backup here. Also, closure due to water main break, Northwest 30th Street eastbound, as well as westbound between Northwestern Avenue and before Francis Avenue. I'm Justin Hill with a look at Oklahoma City traffic.
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0: Swiss Beats. What's going on, boy? You know I was about to give you some bars right there. Hey, Rob Parker, Kelvin Washington, TV Theme Song Thursday. 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The Reese's Peanut Butter Cup has been my favorite, Rob, for probably like 30, 35 years. That's been the one I rock with the most, man. Love that. So go check them out. All right, let's get to some calls. 877-99 on Fox. WNBA, simply, they had no response, really no discipline for Angel Reese. Paige Bueckers, no deal, big deal. And do you take the league seriously? Who we got?
1: All right, Tripp in Las Vegas. You're on the Odd Couple Fox Sports Radio. What's up, Tripp?
2: Thanks for taking my call. Let's look at a few things here. Angel Reese can't pay her rent. Paige Bueckers, all they had to do was fix that with AZ Fudd. How can we take them serious? Then they're making a bet. Nobody cares. It's just like, just you guys can't get out of your own way. You can be successful, but, you know, you're like someone that's inherited money. You're running around like it doesn't matter, but it does. And Kathy Engelbert might as well be Engelbert Humperdinck.
1: Very nice.
0: I thought it was trash talking Tuesday, Rob.
1: Dang, I love
0: Angel
1: that.
0: Angel Reese is doing very well for himself. Come on now.
1: She can't pay her rent.
0: Yeah, she got endorsement deals.
1: Thanks, Tripp.
0: Appreciate
1: you. How about Drew in New Jersey? You're on the Odd Couple Fox Sports Radio. What's up, Drew?
3: Yeah, it's a fake sport. I view it from this standpoint. One, Calvin, I know you say you watch the WNBA, but to me that seems like it's like a hostage video for you. I mean, let's just be honest. Blink if you're in danger.
0: Hey, first of all, listen. And this is where's Dre? Where's Dre in Massachusetts?
1: Blink. Yeah,
0: if you are a hoop watcher,
1: hey, Drew, he blinked.
0: Hey, Dre, listen, you ain't Dre. I used to think you were a real hoop watcher, man. Real hoop watcher.
1: No, this is Drew in New Jersey.
3: I know it's not. NBA players that did that. You don't remember the NBA players whenever they would do the ads and they'd explain it in one word and it was the fakest video. It would be like WNBA exhilarating and it's like them doing like a layup.
1: Right, come on, exactly.
0: Man. Y'all disrespecting the ladies. Shout out to the ladies. They be getting buckets.
1: Drew, you're spot on. I told you, it's the WWE with a perm and panties on. That's right. What it is. It's fake.
0: Listen, Elijah, make sure I'm on the opposite side of the camera. Shout out to the WNBA. Olivia Miles is one of the most exciting hoopers.
1: You don't
0: want to
1: hear that.
0: Period. Including the men. Have you not watched Olivia Miles? What's she been out here doing?
1: Okay. No.
0: Step your game up, bro. Paige Bueckers out here hooping. Man, I'm telling y'all. Who we got next?
1: Enjoy it. All right, let's squeeze one
0: more
1: in if
0: we can.
1: Can't
0: wait to get you this teal WNBA jersey. Size
1: Tim
0: extra large. Well,
1: Tim,
0: you might need a double
1: IE.
0: X by the time the season come around. I mean, next fall.
1: Yeah, you know it. Tim and the IE, what's up, buddy?
0: What up, Tim?
4: What's up, guys?
0: You roasting out there in the IE.
4: Nah, it's too hot out here, so everybody's retreating inside, and it's too hot out here. Listen, I do think... it's funny. The WNBA might be the most noisiest, especially on social media, the most noisiest sports coverage today, to tell you the truth, like the third or fourth outside of NFL and the World Cup and the Knicks winning. They get buzz, but I don't know if it's profitable.
0: That's a good question. Good point.
4: You can profit off of this because really the controversy is the Cunningham's quotes and the Clark's fandom. And then the Angel Reese, her dynamic with social media and hip-hop. Mm-hmm. I'm not going to say it's fake because, honestly, there is a lot of traffic with social media. And it is turning into a little bit of...
1: Yeah, but you have social media. You have traffic on the WWE. There's interest there. That doesn't mean it's not fake.
0: Oh, WWE is huge. They tried to learn you when you disrespected them, Rob. Remember?
4: I wouldn't say it's fake because you're a genuine... like interested topics, you know, like, but I don't know if it's profitable. No, don't get me wrong. And because it's not managed or organized as best as possible from the top down to say, okay, we still need to filter this into a better looking sport or, hey, make sure these controversies actually lead to an organized, viewing experience. It's interesting. It's like watching a sport learn how to crawl. And then they learn how to walk. It's like we're just watching its infancy. I think really That's why it's all these different, like, they're really, it's messy.
0: No, that's a good point. And that's what I was saying. Appreciate the call. Is that it feels like, Rob, they're growing into their, like, oh, shoot, we actually have some, you know, more eyes, more notoriety, and they're learning how to handle that in real time. All right, right now we're going to get to Monty. New phone, Monty. Who this? Getting your updates. Baker Mayfield on the other side.
5: Baker Mayfield on the other side. The WNBA I would like to describe right now as bad reality television.
1: It is.
5: It's bad reality television. Like, I'm tuning in for the wrong reasons.
1: Or you would say, you know what, Monty, another one would be like the WNBA. They have a weave. It's not real hair. That's all I'm saying.
5: And
0: there's some ladies out here looking fly with these weaves in the streets.
5: Don't
0: weave discriminate, okay?
5: Yeah, no.
1: Stay off the weave.
5: To wrap up, why this WNBA conversation came up, because ESPN reporting that Paige Bueckers and Angel Reese will not be fined or penalized for their alleged friendly $400 wager on last night's Dream Wings game. So that's the latest on that. But in the NFL, guys, you guys are going to talk about Baker Mayfield. I'll tell you about the Saints and wide receiver Chris Olave. They've agreed to terms on a four-year deal worth $132 million. He's going to get $90 million guaranteed. Falcons quarterback Tua Tagovailoa, he's dealing with back tightness, but he did do individual drills on the side during practice today. When it comes to Major League Baseball, the Nationals are on the scoreboard first against the Braves in Atlanta. It's 1-0, top of the second inning. The White Sox did it again, walking it off against the Yankees. Today was a literal walk-off walk. Coming out on top 2-1 in 11 innings, the Cubs doubled up on the Cardinals 4-2 in 10 innings. Twins walked it off on a grand slam from Cody Clemens to beat the Royals 4-3. And the Rays also won today. They beat the Rangers 3-2. Still to come, Mariners taking on the Dodgers in L.A. First pitch at 10:10 Eastern time. No Shohei Ohtani in the lineup tonight. He is dealing with knee soreness, so apparently they are giving him a break. Back to you guys.
0: All right. It is the Odd Couple. Thank you, Monty.
5: Yes.
0: On a TV theme song Thursdays. Thank you for rocking with your boys as always. However that may be, podcast, YouTube, radio, we appreciate it all. Rob G, we talked about this a little bit. Monty brought it up. Baker Mayfield is basically telling the Bucks how he feels right now.
6: Yeah, Baker Mayfield, we talked about it yesterday. He is not NOT going to be getting a new contract extension with the Tampa Bay Buccaneers, and he potentially will be a free agent after the upcoming season. And Baker Mayfield addressed those reports today, and he did not mince words. Take a listen.
7: Disappointing in that regard to not have, you know, to feel disrespect a little bit. And that's really the disappointing part, to feel undervalued after, you know, thinking you've earned it. This is not a poor me thing. There's a lot of other people that have it way worse off, but I can sit here and look at other quarterbacks and peers and evaluate myself based on that and put myself in certain categories that I deserve to be compensated for that.
0: He ain't lying. And I like it, Rob. I like how his approach, I like that he's telling the team exactly where I am. Look what I'm done. Look what I've been able to produce. We've been in the postseason. You talk about the first year he gets there, 4,000 yards, 28 touchdowns, 10 interceptions. The next year proves upon that, 71% completion percentage, 4,500 yards, 41 touchdowns, 16 interceptions. Last year, obviously, a bunch of injuries. Mike Evans is down. Godwin Jr. is out. But he still is able to get you a 3,700, 26 touchdowns, 11 interceptions. So he's looking at himself. We talked about it. In comparison to other guys, I like what he said. When I look at other franchise quarterbacks, I look at what I've been able to produce, the relationship I thought we had and we were building. Why wouldn't I not be compensated accordingly? And I just like his approach. And it seems like to me, Rob, over the last, you know, maybe 4 or 5 years, the growth that we've seen from Baker Mayfield, of course, on the field and on, you know, kind of the quarterbacking, the statistics and all that, but also just the maturation of the man himself. I like what Baker's kind of become. I like kind of just his approach, his leadership. And I just like the way he handled it. He told him. Sometimes, Rob, you've been in this business 40 years. I've been in it 21. We talk about this. You got to self-advocate. Sometimes you think just on principle, like, oh, I've done a great job reporting, or I've done a great job on TV or radio, and they're going to do this. Sometimes you got to, hey, where we at? What's going on? This is what I believe. I'm looking at numbers, or I'm looking at these things, and you got to advocate, self-advocate. So I like what Baker's doing, and I like his productivity on the field. And if I'm him, I'm looking at it as an opportunity. We talked about it yesterday. Shoot, maybe this don't work out with Kyler Murray. Go to Minnesota. Maybe this doesn't work out. What's going on in some of these other places, CJ Stroud, maybe they just say, you know what, we'll pass and I can be the missing piece down there in Houston and, you know, potentially take them to on a Super Bowl run maybe. So I like Baker Mayfield betting on himself, especially when I know he's comparing himself to the other guys and what they're making.
1: Yeah, I mean, he should feel the way that he feels. I get it. You want to be compensated. You want people to realize that you've done a good job and you've answered the bell, and all of that is all good. But I think teams are now starting to look at it and not just automatically giving people money, like with the quarterbacks. I think they've been burned so many times that I think we're starting to see where people are like, okay, you know, like, you'll have to earn it. You know, like, you'll have to earn it, and then we'll pay you. And I thought the Browns made a mistake with Baker when he played injured. Remember, he had won the playoff game, and then he played injured, and they held it against him. Last year, he didn't have all his weapons. I think they're kind of holding it against him as well, right, because everybody wasn't there.
0: And they can just point, look at these numbers. They were down a little bit.
1: Yeah, like, they were down because nobody was there. Yeah. And I get it. But I will say, if I'm Baker, my panties would be in a bunch because, you know, he's not a young kid anymore. He's been out there. He's been doing his job and wants to be compensated. I think he loves the environment. He even said, I'm not being ungrateful. He says, I'm grateful because he didn't have a job and Tampa took a chance when everybody else, when the Rob G's of the world said he was done, that last start in L.A. for the Rams was it. And he never started getting the NFL.
0: Yep.
1: And that did not happen. He actually got another opportunity and made the most of it. So I get where he's coming from. Everybody wants to feel comfortable. Like, I put in a hard day's work. I want to just be compensated. Not overcompensated, but compensated. And you know what the money is for other people who haven't put up nearly the numbers or whatnot. And so this is a good year for him. He can go out there, ball out, and then maybe he has two or three options.
0: Right.
1: And maybe Tampa isn't the place. Maybe it is Pittsburgh replacing Aaron Rodgers who retires, or, you know, a couple of other places. You know what I mean? Like, that could open up. We talked about it. The Texans with their great defense, and maybe C.J. Stroud lays an egg this year and they just decide we're not going to, you know, extend him. And that might be a place. So it just actually could work out for him.
0: Yeah, he might be able to have his cake in 82 where not only do I get the money, I end up in a great situation. And last point, you brought it up in the sense of, I do think what teams might be looking at is saying, all right, do we look at ourselves right now, are we a Super Bowl winning team? And I think the Bucs would say, if they're, even with Baker, obviously, I think they would say, no, I think we're a playoff team. I think we're 10-7. Hey, maybe we look out and go 11-6. But I don't think they look at themselves as, are we competing with the upper echelon? So then I think there is an element of, well, why don't we get younger at that position? You know, these quarterbacks are coming out more and more. There's more seem to be ready to play, ready to go. Let's get us a young guy that we can pay on the rookie scale for the next 3-4 years. Use that other money, go get some linebackers, go get some linemen, you know, go build up this team so that we have a better chance as opposed to just throwing $50, $55 million, $60 million at a quarterback. So I think maybe they're taking that approach of a low-key reset without saying it out loud, Rob. That's what I think.
1: Yeah, but the only problem is, I hear you, but there aren't that many quarterbacks out there. And if you don't have a quarterback, your season is kind of done. And I think that once you get a quarterback, you got to kind of hold on to him. I'm not talking about middle of the road or sketchy or whatever. I'm talking about when you have a quarterback that you believe in and you think there's a guy, you just got to secure them. Because 15, 16 teams would get rid of their quarterback tomorrow if they could get an upgrade.
0: Without a doubt.
1: No ifs, ands, or buts.
0: I think he looks at somebody like, we went over this yesterday. I think he's looking at a Daniel Jones like, I know this dude ain't making that much more than me. You know,
1: right.
0: I know he looks at a handful of dudes. I know that dude ain't, you know, making that
1: especially
0: much more
1: Daniel
0: than
1: Jones.
0: Me.
1: We thought that was a ludicrous deal the Giants gave him when they gave it to him. So
0: I think there are guys that he looks at and says, if you look at my production over the last 3 years, you look at where I've been able to get us in the postseason, what I've done with this franchise, I want to be compensated like that. I'm not saying I'm Patrick Mahomes and, you know, Joe Burrow per se, but, you know, that I'm sure he probably feels that 8 to 12 spot, you know, 7 maybe, he might even go as high. I need to be in that spot. I'm sure that's how he feels. I'm not saying that's accurate, but and I think he wants to be compensated like that. All right, on the way, Shekel City. We'll do that, plus a resurgence of a position in the NFL. It's the Odd Couple on a TV theme song Thursday. Stick with your boy, Fox Sports Radio.
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8: 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Hit that thumbs up icon and the comments are live. So trash talk away.
0: Hey, what's up? It's Kelvin Washington from The Odd Couple. 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
15: I-40 eastbound after Air Depot Boulevard, exit 157. Accident cleared here. Another accident cleared. I-40 westbound before Agnew, exit 148A. And accident cleared Sarah Road at Northwest 36th Street. I'm Justin Hill with a look at Oklahoma City traffic.
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18: There was a murder in Central Ohio that many people still don't want to talk about. The man who committed that crime once sat on death row, but now he's on the run. His name is Lester Eubanks. Lester didn't tunnel out of prison or scale a stone wall. On a December morning in 1973, he and a small group of inmates were granted permission to walk outside prison walls. His handcuffs were taken off. He changed into civilian clothing, and he and three others were driven to a local mall. They were told they could wander the stores and were asked to return to a designated meeting spot. Hours later, all the inmates came back, except Lester Eubanks, and he hasn't been seen since.
19: He had a full plan. The guy had a plan.
20: I was just astounded that this could actually happen.
18: There were many years when it seemed like no one was even looking for Lester. But recently, his whereabouts have become the focus of the U.S. Marshals Service, the federal agents who track fugitives. The case is testing the marshals.
19: Those nine lives are running out, and we're going to catch up with Lester.
18: And is being urged on by those hurt most by Lester's crime.
21: He's had enough free time. He confessed to the crime, and his time is up.
18: I'm Sunny Hostin with ABC News. Over the past year, a team from the ABC News Investigative Unit joined the search for Lester Eubanks. They uncovered new leads, possible sightings, and at every turn found resistance from those who want Lester Eubanks to be forgotten. What they've uncovered is a case that's about more than murder. It's about family loyalty, a life on the run, and a first-hand look at how the U.S. Marshals are trying to solve one of the oldest fugitive cases in American history. Now, they may be closer than ever. From ABC News.
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0: Knight Rider, man. Still one of the best TV theme songs of all time. On a TV theme song Thursday, I couple Rob Parker, Kelvin Washington. Busta Rhymes did a great song to this. All right, mark your calendars again. I mentioned it earlier. Today is Miracle Treat Day at DQ. 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Happy, tastes good. And I'll tell you what, as hot as it's been around Southern California, really around the country, definitely the perfect treat right now. All right, Rob, let's get to it. See how you did. Let me look at your face. It's time for Shekel. Damn, Rob, Shekel City.
1: Welcome to Shekel City, the home base for Rob Parker's daily picks against the spread.
2: Ever since Rob G said I was no good at this, he's really put the whammy on me.
0: 1-2 or 0-3?
2: 1-2. Oh, so that means in the last three games, the last 3 days,
3: oh, God.
2: I'm now 2-7. And that is an oh, God.
3: Oh,
2: I'm
3: God.
2: So sick to my stomach.
0: Elijah, so how many
2: 1-2.
0: How many days are we from you hitting the reset button?
2: If you never No. September. No, we'll reset.
3: About
2: I mean,
3: three
2: Elijah
3: weeks,
2: forces me to reset.
0: If we September. Go through all this, you end up 500 at September. I'm going to be so mad.
2: Ain't no way I'm going to be 500. No way. No way, no how. All right, 189 and 170 is the number. 19 games over 500. And here we go. I'm going to take tonight best bet.
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5: 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Move over, Jason Hart. Oklahoma City's got a new all-time home run leader. 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
6: 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Jeff Gaddy, our producer and engineer in our 1340 studios tonight. The Oklahoma City Comets continue a series against the Las Vegas Aviators. The Comets, the AAA affiliate of the Los Angeles Dodgers, 13-15 in the second half, 54-48 overall. The Aviators, the AAA affiliate of the Athletics, they're 18-11 in the half. League best 62-40 record overall. Teams have split the first two games of this six-game series. For the Comets tonight, pitching-wise, it's going to be a bullpen game. Carlos Duran will open it up. He's 3-2 with a 3.32 ERA. Left-hander Ryan Magdich, who made his AAA debut last time out against the El Paso Chihuahuas, came away with 2 runs in 4 2/3 innings and a no decision. Our first pitch coming up at 7:05. Here on the On Deck Show, we take a look back at last night. Comets with a great all-around win. They beat the Aviators 11-2. We'll tell you how it happened. We'll revisit from audio with Ryan Fitzgerald from earlier in the season as he talks about his Major League debut and more. Then we get you ready for today with the starting lineups. So last night it was the Comets winning 11-2. They get a run right away in the bottom of the first when Alec Thomas tripled, scored on a Ryan Ward ground out. Then it'd be Ryan Fitzgerald hitting a home run in the second to make it 2-0. Las Vegas gets one in the third, but the Comets in the bottom of the third inning. It was Ward with a 2-run homer, makes it 4-1. And then Fitzgerald up again, leading off the fourth.
7: Behind 2-0 to Fitzgerald. He cranks one deep towards right field. Moving back, Ornelas looks up. That one's gone. Two at-bats, two homers for Ryan Fitzgerald. His second two-homer game of the year. And it's the third homer for the Comets so far through four innings. It's 5-1 OKC.
6: Comets score another run on a double play in the fifth. The only time they were held scoreless was in the sixth. In the seventh, it's an RBI single by Noah Miller, which makes it 7-1. And then the Comets with four more in the bottom of the eighth inning. They have 3 extra base hits, which included an RBI double by Ryan Ward and 3-run homer by Jack Sawinski. Las Vegas would score one in the ninth inning on a Jonathan Ornelas solo home run. The Comets win big, 11-2, 11 runs, 16 hits, no errors, and 8 left on for OKC. 2 runs, 4 hits, no errors, 6 left on for Las Vegas. Starting pitcher Landon Knack on a limited pitch count was outstanding. 5 innings, 1 run, 1 hit, no walks, 5 strikeouts, retires 15 of 16 batters faced and threw just 56 pitches. Chen Zhuang gets the loss for the Aviators, gives up 6 runs and 9 hits in 5 innings. Time of the game was 2 hours, 22 minutes, 3,960 was the attendance. So tonight we'll see if the Comets can win back-to-back games for the first time since the All-Star break. We'll be back to hear from Ryan Fitzgerald as Oklahoma City Comets on Deck, presented by Courtyard by Marriott, Oklahoma City downtown.
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6: I'll revisit some audio with Ryan Fitzgerald after his two-homer game last night. We'll talk about coming up a couple of former teammates with Oklahoma City ties as well, as Ryan will tell us about his long-awaited Major League debut last year with the Minnesota Twins.
10: Kind of a crazy day. We were in Des Moines. We played a doubleheader. Game one I played, and I sucked. I was 0 for 3 with like 2 Ks, I think, and I was upset, but I was like, whatever, I got another game to play here, and then my manager scratched me from the lineup, so I was actually kind of pissed at him. I'm like, bro, what are you taking me out of the lineup for? And I didn't know there were injuries up top, so it was for that reason. He didn't tell me either. He's like, hey, we just got to get some other guys in the lineup, take the day. I was like, all right, cool. So I was in the dugout, and he came down at the end of like the second inning. He's like, hey, you're going to the big leagues. So that was kind of a whirlwind there, and got in the car and drove to Milwaukee and debuted the next day.
6: A couple more quick ones for you. You and our old friend James Outman, you guys have already kind of been internet famous, if you will, for how much you look like. I think you look like a lot. When someone tells me I look like someone, I know how it is. You think, I don't know if I really look like him or not. Do you think you and James look like each other?
10: Oh yeah, yeah. When he got to the Twins, his baby girl Avery, when I'd walk into the family room, would come running up to me like I was her dad. Oh, so she was a little confused, I've always told James I think I got better hair than he does, but you know. It is what it is. He's a little taller than me, so I think I'd take the height over the hair, but I'll take the hair for now.
6: Last one. A couple years ago, you were in Omaha. One of your teammates then was Will Klein, who we saw then, of course, makes a huge name for himself in the World Series. I think, you know, when we saw Will, it's like, hey, we know the tools are there. How surprised or not surprised were you to see him do it at that such a big level last year?
10: I'm not surprised, and I'm not surprised the Dodgers gave him an opportunity. I mean, he throws really hard, and I think other teams just missed it. And I don't know how they missed it, because you know, you can just look at the radar gun and see what he throws, and some of the metrics that he has on his balls is like crazy. So I wasn't too surprised to see that. Obviously, you know, like having him, he was our closer in Omaha, and whenever he came in, it was basically game over. So obviously, super stoked for him watching him do that, and getting back together with him then for spring was cool. You never know who you're going to play with again. So it was cool to see him.
6: That's Ryan Fitzgerald. Ryan, this has been great. We appreciate your time. Thank you so much.
10: Thank you.
6: Back with the On Deck Show after this.
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6: 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Leading off in right field is Max Muncy. Darryl Hernandez at shortstop, batting second. Jonathan Ornelas, the third baseman, is batting third. Joey Meneses at first base, bounce fourth. Michael Stefanik is at second base and batting fifth. Batting sixth, the catcher, Brian Lavastida. Batting seventh in left field is Jared Dickey. Brian Welbos, the center fielder, is batting eighth. And batting ninth, designated hitter Colby Halter. Starting pitcher for the Aviators tonight.